0: Woolly dog, a species raised for its thick coat by Coast Salish and Macaw peoples, has returned to BC for the first time. The pelt is now on display at the Museum of Anthropology at the University of British Columbia in Vancouver until next summer. This is the Canadian Press. In sports, the Toronto Blue Jays continue their road series against the Oakland A's tonight. In Major League Baseball action, the A's won last night's opener 6-5. Defending champion Gabriela Dabrowski is heading to the U.S. Open women's doubles semifinals. The 34-year-old Ottawa native and her Brazilian partner Luisa Stefani beat 7th seed Zhang Jinzhu and Zhang Shui of China in straight sets today in the quarterfinals. Two-time defending champion Aryna Sabalenka is headed to the U.S. Open semifinals for the 6th straight year. The women's top seed held off Wimbledon champion Linda Noskova in a thrilling 3-set quarterfinal. And Patrick Mahomes will be under center when the Kansas City Chiefs open their NFL season against the Denver Broncos on Monday night. Chiefs coach Andy Reid says he expects the two-time MVP to be taking the first snap in 9 months after tearing ligaments in his left knee. From the Canadian Press, I'm Lisa Laporte.
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0: Now this update from the Canadian Press. U.S. President Donald Trump signed executive orders today ramping up retaliation after Canada imposed duties. The orders, which will take effect later this month, will completely bar the import of certain Canadian goods, including motorcycles and alcoholic beverages. The move comes after Canada's retaliatory tariffs took effect today and appears to be aimed at Ottawa's Buy Canadian policy. Canada and several European countries are pledging to ban imports of goods produced in Israeli settlements in the occupied West Bank. The countries accuse Israel of expanding settlements and failing to curb settler violence against Palestinians. More than 130 Alberta business leaders are urging voters to reject separation in next month's referendum, warning it could threaten jobs and economic stability. And the U.S. struck several Iranian oil tankers Tuesday in the Middle East. From the Canadian Press, I'm Lisa Laporte.
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0: Now this update from the Canadian Press. U.S. President Donald Trump signed executive orders today ramping up retaliation after Canada imposed duties. The orders, which will take effect later this month, will completely bar the import of certain Canadian goods, including motorcycles and alcoholic beverages. The move comes after Canada's retaliatory tariffs took effect today and appears to be aimed at Ottawa's Buy Canadian policy. Canada and several European countries are pledging to ban imports of goods produced in Israeli settlements in the occupied West Bank. The countries accuse Israel of expanding settlements and failing to curb settler violence against Palestinians. More than 130 Alberta business leaders are urging voters to reject separation in next month's referendum, warning it could threaten jobs and economic stability. And the U.S. struck several Iranian oil tankers Tuesday in the Middle East. From the Canadian Press, I'm Lisa Laporte.
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0: Now this update from the Canadian Press. U.S. President Donald Trump signed executive orders today ramping up retaliation after Canada imposed duties. The orders, which will take effect later this month, will completely bar the import of certain Canadian goods, including motorcycles and alcoholic beverages. The move comes after Canada's retaliatory tariffs took effect today and appears to be aimed at Ottawa's Buy Canadian policy. Canada and several European countries are pledging to ban imports of goods produced in Israeli settlements in the occupied West Bank. The countries accuse Israel of expanding settlements and failing to curb settler violence against Palestinians. More than 130 Alberta business leaders are urging voters to reject separation in next month's referendum, warning it could threaten jobs and economic stability. And the U.S. struck several Iranian oil tankers Tuesday in the Middle East. From the Canadian Press, I'm Lisa Laporte.
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3: Alexander Bell was born in Scotland on March 3, 1847. From his early years, Bell showed a sensitive nature and a talent for art, poetry, and music that was encouraged by his mother. With no formal training, Alexander Bell mastered the piano, which he would regularly play for his family. At the age of 12, Bell's mother slowly started to lose her hearing, which led him to study acoustics. As a young child, Bell, like his brothers, was homeschooled by his father. When he finally started going to school, he found himself always being absent, which led to lackluster grades. He ended up dropping out of school at the age of 15. Upon leaving school, Bell traveled to London to live with his grandfather, where he found a love for studying and learning. Throughout his life, Bell had been interested in the education of deaf people. These interests led him to invent the microphone, and in 1876, his electrical speech machine is what we now call a telephone. In this clip, courtesy of CBC, Bell's assistant, Thomas Watson, remembers the project the two had been working on.
4: In the summer of 1874, that Bell outlined his telephone idea to his father, and his father had made a note in his diary pinpointing the date as July 26th. And this is when Bell told him that if I could make a current of electricity vary in intensity precisely as the air varies in density during the production of sound, I could transmit speech by wire.
3: News of his inventions quickly spread throughout the country, even throughout Europe. By 1878, Bell had set up the first telephone exchange in New Haven, Connecticut. Since his death in 1922, the telecommunication industry has undergone an amazing revolution. In other words, without a telephone, there wouldn't be internet. Oh Canada, I'm Idris Secondary on Radio Humber 96.9.
5: 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It feels like just a couple of years ago, I was where you are. It was a little bit longer than a couple of years ago, but look at you with the fate of the radio industry in the palms of your hands. 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

0: the national newsroom of the Canadian Press, I'm Lisa Laporte. U.S. President Donald Trump has signed new executive orders ramping up retaliation after Canada imposed retaliatory duties on the United States.
1: Canada's retaliatory tariffs took effect just after midnight in response to 50% U.S. duties imposed last month. U.S. President Donald Trump has since signed five orders that will block imports of certain Canadian goods, including motorcycles and alcoholic beverages, later this month. Trump also says he is directing the federal agency overseeing government procurement to remove Canadian products from its award schedules. Prime Minister Mark Carney says Canada's shift away from the U.S. will come with costs, but argues the alternative would be worse. The latest measures mark a significant escalation in trade tensions after negotiations collapsed last month. David Augustine, The Canadian Press.
0: Nova Scotia Premier Tim Houston says the provincial government is in talks with businesses bracing for the impacts from the U.S. trade war. Nova Scotia's agriculture, seafood, and manufacturing sectors are threatened by tariffs, among others. Israel's foreign minister is promising countermeasures against countries that act or will act against Israel. Ottawa joined European nations today in a pledge to ban imports of goods purchased in Israeli settlements in the occupied West Bank. 12 countries issued a joint statement accusing Israel of enabling settler violence and working to expand settlements that are widely understood to be illegal under international law. Israeli Foreign Minister Israel Katz didn't single out Canada while speaking about countermeasures. The University of Toronto says it's reached a tentative agreement with the union representing more than 6,100 program coordinators, academic advisors, lab assistants, and IT workers.
2: The workers had voted in favor of a strike mandate that could have put them in a position to walk off the job in the first week of classes. United Steelworkers Local 1998 says the union will schedule a ratification information town hall to give members of the UFT staff-appointed unit an overview of the tentative agreement and answer their questions. If the collective agreement is ratified, it will be in effect until June 30th, 2029. Diana Mussina, The Canadian Press, Toronto.
3: I'm not that person. I can promise you that. I don't have anything to deceive you on. Of course I'm not deceiving you.
0: And a new documentary by Canadian comedian Nathan Fielder is generating buzz after its world premiere at the Telluride Film Festival in Colorado. You Can See Everything is a documentary about Silicon Valley fraudster Elizabeth Holmes. Fielder moved into Holmes' Southern California rental home in 2023 and started chronicling her preparations for incarceration. This is the Canadian Press. In sports, the Toronto Blue Jays look to get back on track in the American League wildcard race tonight in West Sacramento. Jose Seriano takes the mound as the Jays, who have lost two in a row, visit the Athletics after dropping last night's series opener 6-5. Toronto sits one game behind the Cleveland Guardians for the American League's final wildcard spot. Florida Panthers forward Brady Tkachuk says his decision to leave Ottawa was difficult and emotional. After repeatedly dismissing trade speculation, the former Sens captain quietly asked for a move during the offseason following their playoff sweep by Carolina. Speaking publicly for the first time since joining Florida, Tkachuk says it took considerable time to reach his decision. Defending champion Gabriela Dabrowski is heading to the U.S. Open women's doubles semifinal. The 34-year-old from Ottawa and her Brazilian partner Luisa Stefani advanced today in today's quarterfinals. From the Canadian Press, I'm Lisa Laporte.
4: Tick tock, tick tock. You've got the ears. 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

0: Now this update from the Canadian Press. U.S. President Donald Trump is wrapping up retaliation against Canada, banning imports of booze and other products. Trump signed five new executive orders today that are set to take effect later this month. Ottawa's retaliatory tariffs on nearly $28 billion worth of U.S. goods went into effect just after midnight Eastern Time. Nova Scotia Premier Tim Houston says the provincial government is in talks with businesses bracing for impacts from the U.S. trade war. The province's agriculture, seafood, and manufacturing sectors are all threatened by tariffs, among others. Israel's foreign minister is promising countermeasures against countries that act or will act against it. Ottawa joined European nations today in a pledge to ban imports of goods purchased in Israeli settlements in the occupied West Bank. From the Canadian Press, I'm Lisa Laporte.
1: All Canadian. 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

0: Now this update from the Canadian Press. U.S. President Donald Trump is wrapping up retaliation against Canada, banning imports of booze and other products. Trump signed five new executive orders today that are set to take effect later this month. Ottawa's retaliatory tariffs on nearly $28 billion worth of U.S. goods went into effect just after midnight Eastern Time. Nova Scotia Premier Tim Houston says the provincial government is in talks with businesses bracing for impacts from the U.S. trade war. The province's agriculture, seafood, and manufacturing sectors are all threatened by tariffs, among others. Israel's foreign minister is promising countermeasures against countries that act or will act against it. Ottawa joined European nations today in a pledge to ban imports of goods purchased in Israeli settlements in the occupied West Bank. From the Canadian Press, I'm Lisa Laporte.
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1: Hey, what's going on? 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
2: This wasn't easy. I'm just feeling like you need me. 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

0: 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Wanna be toxic, if I'm being honest, then probably. But I need you here. This time I'm making it clear. Please do not just disappear, cause 2020 has already been hell of a year.
1: I don't even put up with guys like you anymore. It's not me. I don't need you. I don't need your money. I don't need your fame. I'm honestly so much better off without you. Don't call me. Don't text me. Don't even let my name come out of that little mouth of yours.
0: Okay, I know that I changed. With all that I've been through, I can't be the same. I look at your face and I see so much pain. Huh. I guess that goes without saying. I wanna be while you're happy. How did I end up the reason you

0: You have reached the number that has been disconnected or is no longer in service. If you feel you have reached this recording in error, please check the number and try your call again.
1: Don't call me. Don't text me. Don't even let my name come out of that ugly little mouth of yours.

been studying in this library for hours. I'm so bored. Okay, maybe just a little Radio Humber. 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

0: Now this update from the Canadian Press. U.S. President Donald Trump is wrapping up retaliation against Canada, banning imports of booze and other products. Trump signed five new executive orders today that are set to take effect later this month. Ottawa's retaliatory tariffs on nearly $28 billion worth of U.S. goods went into effect just after midnight Eastern Time. Nova Scotia Premier Tim Houston says the provincial government is in talks with businesses bracing for impacts from the U.S. trade war. The province's agriculture, seafood, and manufacturing sectors are all threatened by tariffs, among others. Israel's foreign minister is promising countermeasures against countries that act or will act against it. Ottawa joined European nations today in a pledge to ban imports of goods purchased in Israeli settlements in the occupied West Bank. From the Canadian Press, I'm Lisa Laporte.
1: Are you experiencing a high fever, runny nose, red watery eyes, and a cough? Simple cold symptoms, sure, but if a rash is forming on your face and spreading to the rest of your body, you might have measles. Measles is a highly contagious disease that can spread by a cough or sneeze from someone infected. It can lead to severe disease, complications, and even death. So please, check your vaccination status with your healthcare provider and get vaccinated. It's the best way to protect those we love.
2: When I say greatest guitar players in the world, what names come to mind? Hendrix, Page, Clapton. How about Dobson? Ewan Dobson is an acoustic guitar player out of Richmond Hill, Ontario, and he is incredible. His unique and intricate sound comes from a medley of different genres, spanning from classical to metal and even techno. But the thing that first inspired Ewan to pick up a guitar at the age of 8 was something that most movie fans can relate to.
3: I saw Back to the Future, and the end of the movie where he plays guitar in front of the whole school. That was one moment where I thought guitar was cool.
2: The root of Ewan's inspiration doesn't just come from Marty McFly, but also metal bands like Metallica, Pantera, and In Flames. It wasn't until he was 14 that he took up classical guitar and really began refining his skill.
3: I would say Scarlatti, Paganini, and Bach were some of my favorites. So there's some of those passages and ideas in my head as well that come through.
2: According to his bio on EwanDobson.com, in 2009, Ewan was named Canada's Fingerstyle Guitar Champion. He placed third at the 38th International Fingerstyle Championship in Kansas and released his debut album, the success of which led to his second album, where he found mainstream success with the YouTube video for his song, Time 2. To date, Ewan Dobson has released 11 albums, the most recent being Insomnomania, which came out on January 20th, with 19 tracks that range from folky bluegrass, classical, and of course, heavy metal. There's no sign that Ewan plans on slowing down, as he's in the works of planning a tour in China and possibly the US in 2016. If he ends up coming to Toronto, though, you can bet I'll be there. Oh Canada, I'm Brian Barron, celebrating Ewan Dobson on 96.9 Radio Humber.
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I'm Kim Geddes, and this is CKHCFM 96.9 Toronto. 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

0: From the National Newsroom of the Canadian Press, I'm Lisa Laporte. U.S. President Donald Trump is ramping up retaliation against Canada, banning imports of booze and other products. Trump signed five new executive orders today that are set to take effect later this month. The orders will completely bar the import of certain Canadian goods, including motorcycles and alcoholic beverages. Ottawa's retaliatory tariffs on nearly $28 billion worth of U.S. goods went into effect just after midnight. In a national video address released hours after Canada's retaliatory tariffs kicked in, Prime Minister Mark Carney discussed the country's plan to respond to the U.S. trade war by striking new trade deals with other countries.
1: We have everything we need to pivot and prosper. That pivot will come at a cost. There's always a cost to action, but it doesn't come close to the cost of standing still. The most fundamental issue is that the cumulative U.S. demands revealed that they wanted us to become even more reliant on them, not less.
0: Carney says the aim is to come out stronger and more resilient so no country can hold Canada hostage. U.S. Central Command confirms it attacked five Iranian tankers tied to the Islamic Revolutionary Guard in response to attempted missile attacks on a U.S. Navy warship. U.S. Secretary of State Marco Rubio was asked about the attack while making a stop on an unrelated trip to Colombia.
2: Yeah, the back and forth is pretty straightforward, and that is that Iran continues to try to hit U.S. naval ships, and for every time they do that or try to do that, they're going to lose tankers.
0: The latest tit-for-tat strikes come as Washington and Tehran lurch back toward fighting in a war that started at the end of February. Quebec provincial police are investigating after two children fell out of the trunk of a moving car north of Montreal.
3: Police say five children between the ages of 8 and 12 were riding in the trunk of an SUV in Saint-Gabriel-de-Brandon on Sunday morning. Police say the rear hatch opened while the vehicle was moving, causing two of the children to fall out. One child was taken to hospital with injuries that were not considered to be life-threatening. The SUV was being driven by a woman in her 40s with another woman of a similar age in the passenger seat. Officers questioned the driver before later releasing her. Police spokesperson Nancy Fournier says it's still too early to determine whether charges could be laid. David Augustine, The Canadian Press.
0: And a slew of high-profile films made their debut today at the Venice Film Festival. Among them was Alex Gibney's documentary on Elon Musk. Musk is a portrait of the world's richest man, as well as an investigation into the scope of his power and influence. This is the Canadian Press. In sports, the Toronto Blue Jays and A's are at play this hour in Sacramento as their Major League Baseball series continues. Toronto dropped the series opener 6-5 last night. The Jays are one game behind the Cleveland Guardians for the American League's final wildcard playoff spot. LIV Golf filed for Chapter 11 bankruptcy protection today in New Jersey with more than $500 million U.S. in debt as part of its goal to revive the league without Saudi funding. The move was widely expected after the Public Investment Fund of Saudi Arabia abruptly ended its financial support for the breakaway golf tour after the final event of the 2026 season. And defending champion Gabriela Dabrowski is headed to the U.S. Open women's doubles semifinals. The 34-year-old from Ottawa and her Brazilian partner, Luisa Stefani, were triumphant in today's quarterfinals in New York. From the Canadian Press, I'm Lisa Laporte.
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1: Embraced by the Humber River and the sounds of the Arboretum, on the traditional and treaty lands of the Mississaugas of the Credit, rooted in history, connected to the future, this is CKHC 96.9 Radio Humber.

0: Now this update from the Canadian Press. U.S. President Donald Trump signed five new executive orders today that are set to take effect later this month. The orders will completely bar the import of certain Canadian goods, including motorcycles and alcoholic beverages. Ottawa's retaliatory tariffs on nearly $28 billion worth of U.S. goods went into effect just after midnight today. Israel's foreign minister is promising countermeasures against countries that act or will act against it. This after Ottawa joined European nations today in a pledge to ban imports of goods purchased in Israeli settlements in the occupied West Bank. 12 countries issued a joint statement today, accusing Israel of enabling settler violence and working to expand settlements that are widely understood to be illegal under international law. And the U.S. says it struck a number of Iranian tankers in the Middle East today. From the Canadian Press, I'm Lisa Laporte.
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phrases. You pray to white Jesus while you pray on us. You ain't no Christ believer, you want angel dust. The people on steeples preachings are demons. They're reaching deep in your feelings. They use belief as a way to judge. And ain't nobody greater, ain't

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Now this update from the Canadian Press. U.S. President Donald Trump signed five new executive orders today that are set to take effect later this month. The orders will completely bar the import of certain Canadian goods, including motorcycles and alcoholic beverages. Ottawa's retaliatory tariffs on nearly $28 billion worth of U.S. goods went into effect just after midnight today. Israel's foreign minister is promising countermeasures against countries that act or will act against it.

0: Now this update from the Canadian Press. U.S. President Donald Trump signed five new executive orders today that are set to take effect later this month. The orders will completely bar the import of certain Canadian goods, including motorcycles and alcoholic beverages. Ottawa's retaliatory tariffs on nearly $28 billion worth of U.S. goods went into effect just after midnight today. Israel's foreign minister is promising countermeasures against countries that act or will act against it. This after Ottawa joined European nations today in a pledge to ban imports of goods purchased in Israeli settlements in the occupied West Bank. 12 countries issued a joint statement today, accusing Israel of enabling settler violence and working to expand settlements that are widely understood to be illegal under international law. And the U.S. says it struck a number of Iranian tankers in the Middle East today. From the Canadian Press, I'm Lisa Laporte.
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2: In the world of music, sometimes you gotta take yourself somewhere different. To a place where infectious beats and foot-tapping electronica reign supreme in neon-colored dance floors. There you'll find the one producer who goes by the name of Kay Trinata, mixing sounds into the atmosphere night after night. Kay Trinata has seen a lot of success throughout his music career, collaborating and producing for many popular artists like Snoop Dogg, Anderson .Paak, and Humber College's very own alumni, Bad Bad Not Good, on multiple records. Born in Haiti and raised in Montreal, Kay Trinata started his music career as a late teen when he discovered his love of DJing and production. He first started making and releasing music on his SoundCloud profile, where to this day, he's gained over 600,000 followers from his massive catalog of songs, remixes, and compilations. Kay Trinata started to gain recognition and was signed to XL Records in 2014. Soon after, he began working on his first studio album, 99.9%. The project started out as an EP, but unfortunately would be held up for 2 years. He cited in a Forbes interview that the reason was mostly because touring affected him heavily on his ability to create. Kay Trinata took a 6-month break from touring consistently sold out shows and finally bring it to completion. 99.9% released May 6, 2016 and became an overnight success, thanks to the varied, textured, groove-based style of production and featuring the incredible guest appearances of Vic Mensa, Sid the Kid, Lil Dragon, and Fonte. 99.9% would debut at the #2 spot on the Billboard charts. The album would also go on to win the Polaris Prize and the Juno in 2017 for Best Electronic Album of the Year. Talk about representation. Oh, Canada. I'm Javon Anderson, celebrating Kay Trinata on 96.9 Radio Humber.
3: Radio Humber broadcasts from within the traditional and treaty lands of the Mississaugas of the Credit. Known as Etobicoke, the place of the elders, in Michisagi language, the region is uniquely situated along the Humber River watershed, which historically provided an integral connection for Anishinaabe, Haudenosaunee, and Wyandot peoples between the Ontario Lakeshore and the Lake Simcoe Georgian Bay regions. Now home to people of numerous nations, Etobicoke continues to provide a vital source of interconnection for all.
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5: 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It's coming. We're going to get it. 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

0: Kung Fu cannot be learned in just a few years. After 2 years, people start to believe they're not bad. But then, after some 20 years, you realize you're not so good.
1: From the National Newsroom of the Canadian Press, I'm Lisa Laporte. Canada U.S. Trade Minister Dominic LeBlanc says the federal government is assessing the latest U.S. tariff measures that include a ban on Canadian booze imports. U.S. President Donald Trump signed 5 new executive orders today, ramping up retaliation after the latest set of reciprocal duties imposed by Canada went into effect. LeBlanc says in a social media post, Ottawa will work in good faith and constructively toward a more secure, mutually beneficial trading relationship that fully respects Canadian sovereignty when the U.S. is ready to engage. Conservative leader Pierre Poilievre, meantime, is calling for a return to Parliament as the trade war between Canada and the U.S. continues to escalate. His post came in response to a video released by Prime Minister Mark Carney in which he warned the country's pivot away from the U.S. will come at a cost. Poilievre said in an ex post, Canadians are already struggling with the high cost of living. A new report says online harms now constitute the top threat facing children in Canada.
2: Children First Canada says online risks now affect kids from early childhood through adolescence, with some exposed to AI toys and algorithm-driven content before they can even read. The report points to cyberbullying, child luring, sexual extortion, AI-facilitated abuse, and mental health impacts. It says police reported online child sexual abuse has increased by more than 300% over the past decade. The group also warns children are being targeted through gaming platforms, social media, and messaging apps. Children First Canada is urging Ottawa to strengthen its proposed digital safety law and expand protections beyond social media and AI chatbots. David Augustine, The Canadian Press.
1: Thousands of travelers were left stranded across Britain today due to an issue at numerous airports.
3: An air traffic control problem disrupted travel across Britain Tuesday, canceling more than 1,000 flights, leaving passengers stranded for hours. Britain's National Air Traffic Services says it has resolved a problem in its flight processing system. Departures at London Heathrow have resumed, but the busy airport suspended arrivals for the rest of the night as airlines and airports work to clear out a huge backlog of delayed flights. British Airways was forced to cancel or divert more than 100 flights. Ryanair had to cancel more than 50 scheduled flights. I'm Lisa Dwyer.
4: In a science fiction novel, he would not be the hero. He is a man who has lost his mind.
1: And a slew of high-profile films made their debut today at the Venice Film Festival. Among them was Alex Gibney's documentary on Elon Musk. Musk is a portrait of the world's richest man, as well as an investigation into the scope of his power and influence. This is the Canadian Press. In sports, the Toronto Blue Jays and A's are at play this hour in Major League Baseball action. The A's won last night's opener 6-5. Defending champion Gabriela Dabrowski is heading to the U.S. Open women's doubles semifinals. The 34-year-old from Ottawa and Brazilian partner Luisa Stefani defeated their Chinese opponents in today's quarterfinals. Two-time defending champion Aryna Sabalenka, meantime, is headed to the U.S. Open semifinals for the 6th straight year. The women's top seed held off Wimbledon champion Linda Noskova in a thrilling 3-set quarterfinal. Patrick Mahomes will be under center when the Kansas City Chiefs open their NFL season against the Denver Broncos next Monday night. Andy Reid says he expects the two-time MVP to be taking the first snap in 9 months after tearing ligaments in his left knee. From the Canadian Press, I'm Lisa Laporte.
5: I'm Zach.
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10: 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Yeah.

0: Now this update from the Canadian Press. Canada U.S. Trade Minister Dominic LeBlanc says the federal government is assessing the latest U.S. tariff measures, which include a ban on Canadian booze imports. U.S. President Donald Trump signed five new executive orders today, ramping up retaliation after the latest set of reciprocal duties imposed by Canada. Conservative leader Pierre Poilievre, meantime, is calling for a return to Parliament as the trade war between Canada and the U.S. continues to escalate. And a new report says online harms are now the top threat facing children in Canada. Children First Canada says it's the first time online harms have been in the top 10 list of threats. CEO Sarah Austin says this is no longer a conversation just about teens on social media, as we're seeing how it is now permeating the lives of every kid in Canada. From the Canadian Press, I'm Lisa Laporte.
1: 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It's George Strombolopoulos. I used to be on this radio station that you're listening to right now. I am a Humber grad, and you are listening to 96.9 Radio Humber.

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0: Now this update from the Canadian Press. Canada U.S. Trade Minister Dominic LeBlanc says the federal government is assessing the latest U.S. tariff measures, which include a ban on Canadian booze imports. U.S. President Donald Trump signed five new executive orders today, ramping up retaliation after the latest set of reciprocal duties imposed by Canada. Conservative leader Pierre Poilievre, meantime, is calling for a return to Parliament as the trade war between Canada and the U.S. continues to escalate. And a new report says online harms are now the top threat facing children in Canada. Children First Canada says it's the first time online harms have been in the top 10 list of threats. CEO Sarah Austin says this is no longer a conversation just about teens on social media, as we're seeing how it is now permeating the lives of every kid in Canada. From the Canadian Press, I'm Lisa Laporte.
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3: If they

0: Now this update from the Canadian Press. Canada U.S. Trade Minister Dominic LeBlanc says the federal government is assessing the latest U.S. tariff measures, which include a ban on Canadian booze imports. U.S. President Donald Trump signed five new executive orders today, ramping up retaliation after the latest set of reciprocal duties imposed by Canada. Conservative leader Pierre Poilievre, meantime, is calling for a return to Parliament as the trade war between Canada and the U.S. continues to escalate. And a new report says online harms are now the top threat facing children in Canada. Children First Canada says it's the first time online harms have been in the top 10 list of threats. CEO Sarah Austin says this is no longer a conversation just about teens on social media, as we're seeing how it is now permeating the lives of every kid in Canada. From the Canadian Press, I'm Lisa Laporte.
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The streets of old Quebec will make you forget that you're strolling through Canada with its European vibe and architecture. Old Quebec is the birthplace of French in North America. Quebecers are known for being kind, warm, and welcoming to tourists and are always open to giving suggestions in French or English on where to go, what to do, and what to eat. If you're a foodie, Old Montreal's food scene has a wide range of styles, excellent service, and they're always reinventing classic dishes along with making new trends that are a mix of its French, British, North American, and Indigenous influences. Another sight to see is the Place Royale. It's where Old Quebec was first founded back in the 1600s by Samuel de Champlain. The square is full of houses that have a French feel, and it'll make you feel like you're a princess living in a fairy tale movie. And if you're into taking Instagram pictures, the surrounding streets of the Old Port can have your Instagram followers fooled, thinking that you're a world traveler when you're really just 6 hours away from the big city of Toronto. If you're ever in the area, you might be interested in booking a tour to walk the streets of Old Montreal with a guide, going on a food tour, or even just reading up online things to do. It's definitely a sight to see. And don't forget to have a poutine before leaving. Oh, Canada, I'm Alouine Navarro-Fenoy, celebrating Old Montreal on 96.9 Radio Humber.

I'm Andrew Savino from Radio Humber's graduating class of 2023. 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

0: the National Newsroom of the Canadian Press, I'm Lisa Laporte. U.S. President Donald Trump has signed new executive orders today, ramping up retaliation after Canada imposed retaliatory duties on the United States.
1: U.S. President Donald Trump has since signed five orders that will block imports of certain Canadian goods, including motorcycles and alcoholic beverages, later this month. Trump also says he is directing the federal agency overseeing government procurement to remove Canadian products from its award schedules. Prime Minister Mark Carney says Canada's shift away from the U.S. will come with costs, but argues the alternative would be worse. The latest measures mark a significant escalation in trade tensions after negotiations collapsed last month. David Augustine, The Canadian Press.
0: Analysts say a threatened U.S. ban on Bombardier's business jets would damage the American aerospace industry as well as Canada's. The plane maker employs about 3,500 workers in Kansas, Texas, California, and other states. It also pays billions of dollars a year to 2,800 American suppliers. Aviation consultant Ross Amers says each Bombardier jet features at least 40% U.S. content.
2: There's really not an exclusively produced commercial jet or any kind of aircraft or even automobiles these days. Parts come from all over the world sometimes.
0: Trump suggested Monday he would bar the Montreal-based manufacturer's business south of the border unless it moved its operations stateside. Canada, UK, France, and other countries are accusing Israel of enabling settler violence and working to expand settlements that are widely understood to be illegal under international law. Canadian Press reporter Dylan Robertson says those countries plan to bring forth national measures to ban trade in settlement goods.
3: He said that this is needed because of moves that are being taken to restrict a two-state solution and prevent it from happening. A two-state solution refers to the formal creation of a Palestinian country that would exist in peace alongside Israel.
0: A group advocating for Palestinian rights says Canada's upcoming measures must target not just goods, but also services, investment, and property. A tentative deal has been reached between the University of Toronto and a workers' union representing more than 6,100 staff members. The workers had voted in favor of a strike mandate that could have put them in a position to walk off the job in this first week of classes. And a slew of high-profile films made their debut today at the Venice Film Festival. Among them is Bunker, starring real-life couple Penelope Cruz and Javier Bardem. It's expected to hit theaters next year. This is the Canadian Press. In sports, the visiting Cleveland Guardians almost blew a 6-0 lead but rallied in the seventh inning with three runs en route to a 9-5 win over the Baltimore Orioles tonight in Major League Baseball action. Meantime, the Toronto Blue Jays are playing the Athletics. The Jays are a game and a half back of the Guardians for the final wildcard spot in the American League. Defending champion Gabriella Dabrowski has punched her ticket to tomorrow's U.S. Open women's doubles semifinals in New York. The Ottawa tennis player and her Brazilian partner Luisa Stefani beat their Chinese opponents in straight sets today in the quarterfinals. And the Boston Bruins believe they have a star in the making in Canadian Fraser Minton. Today, they took a step in making sure the young center is wearing their jersey when he realizes his full potential. Boston signed the 22-year-old to a 7-year extension worth $50.4 million U.S. From the Canadian Press, I'm Lisa Laporte.
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0: now this update from the Canadian Press. Canada U.S. Trade Minister Dominic LeBlanc says the federal government is assessing the latest U.S. tariff measures that include a ban on Canadian booze imports. U.S. President Donald Trump signed five new executive orders today, ramping up retaliation after the latest set of reciprocal duties imposed by Canada. A new report says online harms are now the top threat facing children in Canada. Children First Canada says it's the first time that online harms have been in the top 10 list of threats. A tentative deal has been reached between the University of Toronto and a workers' union representing more than 6,100 staff members. The workers had voted in favor of a strike mandate that could have put them in a position to walk off the job in this first week of classes. From the Canadian Press, I'm Lisa Laporte.
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0: now this update from the Canadian Press. Canada U.S. Trade Minister Dominic LeBlanc says the federal government is assessing the latest U.S. tariff measures that include a ban on Canadian booze imports. U.S. President Donald Trump signed five new executive orders today, ramping up retaliation after the latest set of reciprocal duties imposed by Canada. A new report says online harms are now the top threat facing children in Canada. Children First Canada says it's the first time that online harms have been in the top 10 list of threats. A tentative deal has been reached between the University of Toronto and a workers' union representing more than 6,100 staff members. The workers had voted in favor of a strike mandate that could have put them in a position to walk off the job in this first week of classes. From the Canadian Press, I'm Lisa Laporte.
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0: Now this update from the Canadian Press. The Canadian Chamber of Commerce says the United States is punishing Canada by punishing itself. The remarks by President and CEO Candace Lang came after U.S. President Trump signed five executive orders today to ramp up retaliation after Canada imposed its latest set of reciprocal duties. She says it only seeks to overwhelm and adds that the U.S. will need to justify to American businesses, workers, and communities the price of them going it alone. Meantime, analysts say a ban on Bombardier's business jets threatened by U.S. President Trump on Monday would damage the American aerospace industry as well as Canada. Bombardier runs a number of plants in the U.S. while employing thousands of workers in several states. And Foreign Affairs Minister Anita Anand says Ottawa will soon ban imports of goods produced in Israeli settlements in the occupied West Bank. From the Canadian Press, I'm Lisa Laporte.
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4: Before hashtag We the North, Canadians had basketball legends to look up to all over the NBA, including eight-time NBA All-Star point guard and proud Canadian Steve Nash. Nash was born in Johannesburg, South Africa, before settling down on Vancouver Island with his family. He found his true passion playing basketball in the eighth grade, saying he would one day be a star in the NBA. In 1991 and 92, his coach called more than two dozen Division I and II basketball programs in the United States, and they all rejected him. Nash put every letter in a shoebox under his bed to keep him motivated. He was offered a full-ride scholarship to a school in Santa Clara, only if he worked on becoming a fully rounded player. Nash's work ethic lifted him and his teammates, earning multiple WCC championships and being named the league's Player of the Year for two consecutive seasons. In 1996, Nash's dreams came true, eventually playing for the Phoenix Suns, Dallas Mavericks, and LA Lakers. Nash had a prolific NBA career, winning back-to-back NBA MVP awards, as good off the court as on. In May 2012, he was named the general manager of Canada's senior men's basketball team. Steve Nash proves hard work and determination are key to success. As he once stated, it seems like my whole life I've been this little Canadian kid dreaming somebody would give me a chance. Oh, Canada, I'm Sarah Miranda, celebrating Steve Nash on 96.9 Radio Humber.
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I'm Lajos Babai from Radio Humber's graduating class of 2026, and this is CKHC-FM 96.9 Toronto. 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

0: from the National Newsroom of the Canadian Press, I'm Lisa Laporte. The Canadian Chamber of Commerce says the United States is punishing Canada by punishing itself. President and CEO Candace Lang calls the Trump administration's latest trade escalations, quote, a tornado of changes at once intended to overwhelm. Lang says the U.S. government will need to justify to American business, workers, and communities the price of them going it alone. U.S. President Donald Trump signed five executive orders today, ramping up retaliation after the latest set of reciprocal duties imposed by Canada went into effect. Meantime, analysts say a ban on Bombardier's business jet sales threatened by U.S. President Trump on Monday would damage the American aerospace industry as well as Canada's. Bombardier runs a number of plants in the U.S. while employing thousands of workers in several states. National Bank analyst Cameron Dorkson says blocking a major manufacturer from the market would undoubtedly cause revenue and job losses at American parts producers. A new report says online harms now constitute the top threat facing children in Canada.
1: Children First Canada says online risks now affect kids from early childhood through adolescence, with some exposed to AI toys and algorithm-driven content before they can even read. The report points to cyberbullying, child luring, sexual extortion, AI-facilitated abuse, and mental health impacts. It says police-reported online child sexual abuse has increased by more than 300% over the past decade. The group also warns children are being targeted through gaming platforms, social media, and messaging apps. Children First Canada is urging Ottawa to strengthen its proposed digital safety law and expand protections beyond social media and AI chatbots. David Augustine, The Canadian Press.
0: Thousands of travelers were left stranded across Britain today due to an issue at numerous airports.
2: An air traffic control problem disrupted travel across Britain Tuesday, canceling more than 1,000 flights, leaving passengers stranded for hours. Britain's National Air Traffic Services says it has resolved a problem in its flight processing system. Departures at London Heathrow have resumed, but the busy airport suspended arrivals for the rest of the night as airlines and airports worked to clear out a huge backlog of delayed flights. British Airways was forced to cancel or divert more than 100 flights. Ryanair had to cancel more than 50 scheduled flights. I'm Lisa Dwyer.
0: And Alex Gibney's documentary on Elon Musk made its debut today at the Venice Film Festival.
3: In a science fiction novel, he would not be the hero. He is a man who has lost his mind.
0: Musk is a portrayal of the world's richest man, as well as an investigation into the scope of his power and influence. This is the Canadian Press. In sports, the visiting Cleveland Guardians almost blew a 6-0 lead, but rallied in the seventh inning with three runs en route to a 9-5 win over the Baltimore Orioles in Major League Baseball action. Elsewhere, the Toronto Blue Jays beat the Athletics 4-2. Aaron Judge struck out twice and flied out as he returned to the New York Yankees after a 99-day absence due to a broken rib. The Yankees beat the visiting Colorado Rockies 5-3 in their series opener. Defending champion Gabriela Dabrowski has punched her ticket to tomorrow's U.S. Open women's double semifinals in New York. The Ottawa tennis talent and her Brazilian partner Luisa Stefani defeated their seventh-seeded Chinese opponents today in the quarterfinals. They'll face an American pair in the final four. And star NFL quarterback Patrick Mahomes is set to start for the Kansas City Chiefs against the Denver Broncos on Monday night. From the Canadian Press, I'm Lisa Laporte.
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0: From the National Newsroom of the Canadian Press, I'm Lisa Laporte. The Canadian Chamber of Commerce says the United States is punishing Canada by punishing itself. President and CEO Candace Lang calls the Trump administration's latest trade escalations, quote, a tornado of changes at once intended to overwhelm. Lang says the U.S. government will need to justify to American business, workers, and communities the price of them going it alone. U.S. President Donald Trump signed five executive orders today, ramping up retaliation after the latest set of reciprocal duties imposed by Canada went into effect. Meantime, analysts say a ban on Bombardier's business jet sales threatened by U.S. President Trump on Monday would damage the American aerospace industry as well as Canada's. Bombardier runs a number of plants in the U.S. while employing thousands of workers in several states. National Bank analyst Cameron Dorkson says blocking a major manufacturer from the market would undoubtedly cause revenue and job losses at American parts producers. A new report says online harms now constitute the top threat facing children in Canada.
1: Children First Canada says online risks now affect kids from early childhood through adolescence, with some exposed to AI toys and algorithm-driven content before they can even read. The report points to cyberbullying, child luring, sexual extortion, AI-facilitated abuse, and mental health impacts. It says police reported online child sexual abuse has increased by more than 300% over the past decade. The group also warns children are being targeted through gaming platforms, social media, and messaging apps. Children First Canada is urging Ottawa to strengthen its proposed digital safety law and expand protections beyond social media and AI chatbots. David Augustine, The Canadian Press.
0: Thousands of travelers were left stranded across Britain today due to an issue at numerous airports.
2: An air traffic control problem disrupted travel across Britain Tuesday, canceling more than 1,000 flights, leaving passengers stranded for hours. Britain's National Air Traffic Services says it has resolved a problem in its flight processing system. Departures at London Heathrow have resumed, but the busy airport suspended arrivals for the rest of the night as airlines and airports work to clear out a huge backlog of delayed flights. British Airways was forced to cancel or divert more than 100 flights. Ryanair had to cancel more than 50 scheduled flights. I'm Lisa Dwyer.
0: And Alex Gibney's documentary on Elon Musk made its debut today at the Venice Film Festival.
3: In a science fiction novel, he would not be the hero. He is a man who has lost his mind.
0: Musk is a portrayal of the world's richest man, as well as an investigation into the scope of his power and influence. This is the Canadian Press. In sports, the visiting Cleveland Guardians almost blew a 6-0 lead, but rallied in the seventh inning with three runs en route to a 9-5 win over the Baltimore Orioles in Major League Baseball action. Elsewhere, the Toronto Blue Jays beat the Athletics 4-2. Aaron Judge struck out twice and flied out as he returned to the New York Yankees after a 99-day absence due to a broken rib. The Yankees beat the visiting Colorado Rockies 5-3 in their series opener. Defending champion and Gabriela Dabrowski has punched her ticket to tomorrow's U.S. Open women's double semifinals in New York. The Ottawa tennis talent and her Brazilian partner, Luisa Stefani, defeated their seventh-seeded Chinese opponents today in the quarterfinals. They'll face an American pair in the final four. And star NFL quarterback Patrick Mahomes is set to start for the Kansas City Chiefs against the Denver Broncos on Monday night. From the Canadian Press, I'm Lisa Laporte.
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7: Born in Hamilton, Ontario, but growing up in Dartmouth, Nova Scotia, was Canadian indie rocker Matt Mays. In 1998, Mays was a part of the short-lived The Guthries, releasing one album and extensive touring of Canada and the UK before leaving in 2002, just before the band's second and final album was released. Mays would strike it on his own, releasing his self-titled album Matt Mays later that same year. 3 years later, that album would get nominated for 2 Juno Awards, New Artist of the Year and Adult Alternative Album of the Year.

In 2005, Matt Mays would form the band Matt Mays and El Torpedo. The band would gain a following quickly as they received heavy airplay in Canada, and their video for Cocaine Cowgirl played heavily on Much Music. The band had fans in Mike Smith, aka Bubbles from the Trailer Park Boys, and Ron McLean of Hockey Night in Canada fame, and even played on the Late Night with Conan O'Brien in December 2006. In 2009, the band disbanded after the Terminal Romance album. Matt Mays has released two more albums, Coyote, which would go on to win the 2014 Juno Rock Album of the Year. The most recent album was released in October of 2017, entitled Once Upon a Hell of a Time, in which he is currently touring to promote.

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0: From the National Newsroom of the Canadian Press, I'm Karen Rebo. The U.S. has made its next move in its escalating trade war with Canada. Hours after Canada's reciprocal tariffs kicked in on nearly $28 billion worth of U.S. goods, U.S. President Donald Trump Tuesday signed five executive orders to ramp up additional retaliation by his administration. New measures include a ban later this month on Canadian imports of alcoholic beverages, some dairy products, and motorcycles. Trump also posted on social media that he's directing the federal U.S. agency that oversees government procurement to remove all Canadian origin products from its awards schedules. British Columbia Premier David Eby has invoked the memory of the 9/11 terrorist attacks of 25 years ago and Canadian efforts to help their neighbors as he voiced support for Ottawa's counter-tariffs in the trade conflict.
1: We know who we are as a country. We are generous. We are kind. We are loyal. And we are compassionate. And while our kindness is one of our greatest strengths, you should never, ever mistake that kindness for weakness.
0: Canada-U.S. Trade Minister Dominic LeBlanc says the federal government is assessing the developments. And in a statement Tuesday night, U.S. Trade Rep Jamieson Greer says Trump's decision to hit back again was a natural consequence of Canada's discriminatory treatment of American exports. A major American news agency is showing respect to its northern neighbor amid current Canadian tensions with the Trump administration. The Associated Press says it will continue to refer to Lake Ontario by its original name and not Lake America. It says as a global news agency, it must ensure place names are easily recognizable to broad audiences, noting Canada has said it will not be following the name change decreed by U.S. President Trump in an executive order. The guidance note says no single body determines the names of international bodies of water, although Trump has wide latitude over how the U.S. government recognizes geographic places and landmarks. And organizers of the Great Outdoors Comedy Festival says its cavalcade of laughs set for this weekend in Mississauga, Ontario, has been postponed.
2: The festival says in a notice on its website that the decision comes after, quote, careful consideration. It says postponing the event will allow organizers to deliver the best show they can. An annual comedy festival, events across Canada and the U.S. have featured acts like Matt Rife, Nikki Glaser, Kevin Hart, and John Mulaney. Mulaney was to headline the Mississauga event. He posted on social media Tuesday evening that the decision was unfortunate, but that he intends to perform in the area soon. The festival says it's exploring new show dates and would follow up directly with those who have already bought tickets. Lisa Laporte, The Canadian Press.
0: This is The Canadian Press. In sports, a win for the Toronto Blue Jays in Sacramento. Josh Smith and Kaz Okamoto hit home runs, and Jose Soriano pitched seven innings of six-hit ball, and the visiting Toronto Blue Jays beat the Athletics 4-2 to snap a two-game losing skid. It keeps them one game back of the Cleveland Guardians for the third American League wildcard spot. Cleveland beat Baltimore 9-5. In tennis, third seed Jessica Pegula punched her ticket to the U.S. Open semis Tuesday night with a tough three-set victory over fellow American Emma Navarro in New York. Pegula will face defending champ Aryna Sabalenka in Thursday's semifinals. On the doubles side, defending champion Canadian Gabriela Dabrowski is also heading to Wednesday's women's doubles semifinals. The Ottawa tennis talent and her Brazilian partner Luisa Stefani beat a seventh-seeded Chinese duo in the quarterfinals to move on. From the Canadian Press, I'm Karen Rebo.
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0: I think if you really believe in what you're doing and you think there's a legitimate reason and way that it can reach a lot of people and inspire a lot of people, make sure that when you wake up every morning, that's still what's driving you and that's what you're trying to accomplish every day. Hey, what's up? This is Joel from Walk Off the Earth.
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0: From the National Newsroom of the Canadian Press, I'm Karen Rebo. The U.S. has made its next move in its escalating trade war with Canada. Hours after Canada's reciprocal tariffs kicked in on nearly $28 billion worth of U.S. goods, U.S. President Donald Trump Tuesday signed five executive orders to ramp up additional retaliation by his administration. New measures include a ban later this month on Canadian imports of alcoholic beverages, some dairy products, and motorcycles. Trump also posted on social media that he's directing the federal U.S. agency that oversees government procurement to remove all Canadian origin products from its awards schedules. British Columbia Premier David Eby has invoked the memory of the 9/11 terrorist attacks of 25 years ago and Canadian efforts to help their neighbors as he voiced support for Ottawa's counter tariffs in the trade conflict.
1: We know who we are as a country. We are generous. We are kind, we are loyal, and we are compassionate. And while our kindness is one of our greatest strengths, you should never, ever mistake that kindness for weakness.
0: Canada-U.S. Trade Minister Dominic LeBlanc says the federal government is assessing the developments. And in a statement Tuesday night, U.S. Trade Rep Jamieson Greer says Trump's decision to hit back again was a natural consequence of Canada's discriminatory treatment of American exports. A major American news agency is showing respect to its northern neighbor amid current Canadian tensions with the Trump administration. The Associated Press says it will continue to refer to Lake Ontario by its original name and not Lake America. It says as a global news agency, it must ensure place names are easily recognizable to broad audiences, noting Canada has said it will not be following the name change decreed by U.S. President Trump in an executive order. The guidance note says no single body determines the names of international bodies of water, although Trump has wide latitude over how the U.S. government recognizes geographic places and landmarks. And organizers of the Great Outdoors Comedy Festival says its cavalcade of laughs set for this weekend in Mississauga, Ontario, has been postponed.
2: The festival says in a notice on its website that the decision comes after, quote, careful consideration. It says postponing the event will allow organizers to deliver the best show they can. An annual comedy festival, events across Canada and the U.S. have featured acts like Matt Rife, Nikki Glaser, Kevin Hart, and John Mulaney. Mulaney was to headline the Mississauga event. He posted on social media Tuesday evening that the decision was unfortunate, but that he intends to perform in the area soon. The festival says it's exploring new show dates and would follow up directly with those who have already bought tickets. Lisa Laporte, The Canadian Press.
0: This is The Canadian Press. In sports, a win for the Toronto Blue Jays in Sacramento. Josh Smith and Kaz Okamoto hit home runs, and Jose Soriano pitched seven innings of six-hit ball, and the visiting Toronto Blue Jays beat the Athletics 4-2 to snap a two-game losing skid. It keeps them one game back of the Cleveland Guardians for the third American League wildcard spot. Cleveland beat Baltimore 9-5. In tennis, third seed Jessica Pegula punched her ticket to the U.S. Open semis Tuesday night with a tough three-set victory over fellow American Emma Navarro in New York. Pegula will face defending champ Aryna Sabalenka in Thursday's semifinals. On the doubles side, defending champion Canadian Gabriela Dabrowski is also heading to Wednesday's women's doubles semifinals. The Ottawa tennis talent and her Brazilian partner Luisa Stefani beat a seventh-seeded Chinese duo in the quarterfinals to move on. From the Canadian Press, I'm Karen Rebo.
3: Does it feel to you like AI is taking over? 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
4: 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This time, the spotlight is on Canadian pop superstar Shawn Mendes, who has been dominating the airwaves and charts for the past few years with captivating singles like In My Blood and Treat You Better.

0: Billboard 100 at number 24 and sold over 100,000 copies. And this was only the beginning.
1: You can't take my youth away. Soul of mine will never pay. As long as I wake up today, you can't take my youth.
0: Shawn Mendes would continue churning out hits while collaborating and touring with artists like Taylor Swift and Camila Cabello, while also writing his first full debut studio album, Handwritten, at the same time. Mendes would take on all of the songwriting on the project and would once again take the charts by storm. His follow-up to that album was Illumination in 2017, scoring his first platinum-selling album. Fast forward to now, and Shawn Mendes would make a three-peat in his discography with his latest self-titled album in May. And to think that all of his success started from his six-second covers on Vine. Oh Canada, I'm Javon Anderson celebrating Shawn Mendes on 96.9 Radio Humber.
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0: From the National Newsroom of the Canadian Press, I'm Karen Rebo. Reaction to the Trump administration upping the ante on its trade war with Canada has been swift. U.S. President Donald Trump signed new executive orders Tuesday, ramping up retaliation after Canada imposed its latest set of counter duties on the U.S. Canada-U.S. Trade Minister Dominic LeBlanc says the federal government is assessing the new developments. Canadian Press reporter Kelly Malone breaks down where trade negotiations stand right now.
1: There's been a lot more calls of getting back to the negotiation table. Treasury Secretary Scott Bessent was speaking today to Breitbart News. He sounded somewhat optimistic that there could be a way back to the negotiating table. He also downplayed the impacts on the U.S. economy by Canada's retaliatory tariffs.
0: Trump's five executive orders to take effect later this month include completely barring imports of certain Canadian goods, including motorcycles, some dairy products, and alcoholic beverages. Trump also posted on social media that he's directing the federal agency that oversees government procurement to remove all Canadian origin products from its awards schedules. The Canadian Chamber of Commerce CEO Candace Lang says the U.S. is punishing Canada by punishing itself. And in a statement Tuesday night, U.S. Trade Rep Jamieson Greer said Trump's decision to hit back again was a natural consequence of Canada's discriminatory treatment of American exports. Quebec Premier Christine Fréchette says a new buy local strategy will add $1.5 billion to the provincial economy in the next 4 months. Fréchette met virtually with her cabinet, and ministers adopted an order in council requiring that the government take steps to favor local businesses when awarding contracts. She says Quebec is facing a bully amid Canada's trade war with the U.S. and that the only choice now is to either bow down or keep our heads high and stand tall. According to a new report, online harms now constitute the top threat facing children in Canada. That's ahead of bullying, poverty, and child abuse.
2: Children First Canada says online risks now affect kids from early childhood through adolescence, with some exposed to AI toys and algorithm-driven content before they can even read. The report points to cyberbullying, child luring, sexual extortion, AI-facilitated abuse, and mental health impacts. It says police-reported online child sexual abuse has increased by more than 300% over the past decade. The group also warns children are being targeted through gaming platforms, social media, and messaging apps. Children First Canada is urging Ottawa to strengthen its proposed digital safety law and expand protections beyond social media and AI chatbots. David Augustine, The Canadian Press.
0: This is The Canadian Press. In sports, the Toronto Blue Jays held their own last night in the race for a Major League Baseball playoff spot. Josh Smith and Kazuma Okamoto hit back-to-back homers, and the Blue Jays beat the Athletics 4-2 in Sacramento. It was Okamoto's 30th dinger of his rookie MLB season. The win keeps the Jays one game back of Cleveland for the third AL wildcard spot, as Cleveland also scored a win over Baltimore. The Texas Rangers beat Seattle 10-5 to stay a half game behind the Blue Jays. Aaron Judge struck out twice and flied out as he returned to the Yankees lineup after a 99-day absence to nurse a broken rib. New York won the game over Colorado. The NFL's regular season kicks off tonight in Seattle, where football's reigning Super Bowl champion Seahawks will host the New England Patriots. The Seahawks beat the Patriots to win Super Bowl 60. The San Francisco 49ers will play the LA Rams tomorrow in Melbourne, Australia. From the Canadian Press, I'm Karen Rebo.
3: Hey, what's going on? It's George Strombolopoulos. I used to be on this radio station that you're listening to right now. I am a Humber grad, and you are listening to 96.9 Radio Humber.

0: reaction to the Trump administration upping the ante on its trade war with Canada has been swift. U.S. President Donald Trump signed new executive orders Tuesday, ramping up retaliation after Canada imposed its latest set of counter duties on the U.S. Canada-U.S. Trade Minister Dominic LeBlanc says the federal government is assessing the new developments. Canadian press reporter Kelly Malone breaks down where trade negotiations stand right now.
1: There's been a lot more calls of getting back to the negotiation table. Treasury Secretary Scott Bessent was speaking today to Breitbart News. He sounded somewhat optimistic that there could be a way back to the negotiating table. He also downplayed the impacts on the U.S. economy by Canada's retaliatory tariffs.
0: Trump's five executive orders to take effect later this month include completely barring imports of certain Canadian goods, including motorcycles, some dairy products, and alcoholic beverages. Trump also posted on social media that he's directing the federal agency that oversees government procurement to remove all Canadian origin products from its awards schedules. The Canadian Chamber of Commerce CEO Candace Lang says the U.S. is punishing Canada by punishing itself. And in a statement Tuesday night, U.S. Trade Rep Jamieson Greer said Trump's decision to hit back again was a natural consequence of Canada's discriminatory treatment of American exports. Quebec Premier Christine Fréchette says a new buy local strategy will add $1.5 billion to the provincial economy in the next 4 months. Fréchette met virtually with her cabinet, and ministers adopted an order in council requiring that the government take steps to favor local businesses when awarding contracts. She says Quebec is facing a bully amid Canada's trade war with the U.S. and that the only choice now is to either bow down or keep our heads high and stand tall. According to a new report, online harms now constitute the top threat facing children in Canada. That's ahead of bullying, poverty, and child abuse.
2: Children First Canada says online risks now affect kids from early childhood through adolescence, with some exposed to AI toys and algorithm-driven content before they can even read. The report points to cyberbullying, child luring, sexual extortion, AI-facilitated abuse, and mental health impacts. It says police reported online child sexual abuse has increased by more than 300% over the past decade. The group also warns children are being targeted through gaming platforms, social media, and messaging apps. Children First Canada is urging Ottawa to strengthen its proposed digital safety law and expand protections beyond social media and AI chatbots. David Augustine, The Canadian Press.
0: This is The Canadian Press. In sports, the Toronto Blue Jays held their own last night in the race for a Major League Baseball playoff spot. Josh Smith and Kazuma Okamoto hit back-to-back homers, and the Blue Jays beat the Athletics 4-2 in Sacramento. It was Okamoto's 30th dinger of his rookie MLB season. The win keeps the Jays one game back of Cleveland for the third AL wildcard spot, as Cleveland also scored a win over Baltimore. The Texas Rangers beat Seattle 10-5 to stay a half game behind the Blue Jays. Aaron Judge struck out twice and flied out as he returned to the Yankees lineup after a 99-day absence to nurse a broken rib. New York won the game over Colorado. The NFL's regular season kicks off tonight in Seattle, where football's reigning Super Bowl champion Seahawks will host the New England Patriots. The Seahawks beat the Patriots to win Super Bowl 60. The San Francisco 49ers will play the LA Rams tomorrow in Melbourne, Australia. From the Canadian Press, I'm Karen Rebo.
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4: Long before the days of internet, 24-hour sports channels, and even before the invention of television, there was only one voice that connected you to your favorite sport on a Saturday night.
5: The wild step, Wharton fell. Here's another shot. Fight by the score! Henderson has scored for Canada! Henderson right in front of the net!
4: That being the voice of Foster Hewitt. Born and raised in Toronto, Ontario, Foster grew up a fan of sports.

0: Sports with an interest in radio. He dropped out of the University of Toronto to become a reporter for a new radio station in Toronto called CFCA. The radio station began broadcasting hockey games in 1923, Hewitt's first game being February 16, 1923, between the Toronto Argonaut Rowing Club and the Kitchener Greenshirts. Foster continued broadcasting intermediate, junior, and occasionally National Hockey League games, as well as baseball, football, lacrosse, speedboating, swimming, and even horse racing. When the Toronto Maple Leafs were conceived in February 1927, Foster received sole broadcast rights to NHL games in Toronto. By 1931, he was given exclusive broadcast rights to Toronto Maple Leafs games at the newly constructed Maple Leaf Gardens. Every Saturday night for 40 years, Foster was the play-by-play voice of Hockey Night in Canada. The program was simulcast on television until 1963, when he handed over the television broadcast to his son Bill. Foster retired in 1965 after a long, successful career as Canada's play-by-play announcer. He briefly came out of retirement to broadcast the 1972 Canada vs. Russia Summit Series. From his first ever hockey radio broadcast to his memorable call of Paul Henderson's historic goal in the 72 Summit Series, Foster Hewitt will always be remembered as the voice of hockey. Oh Canada, I'm Britt Ralph on your All-Canadian 96.9 FM.
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0: From the National Newsroom of the Canadian Press, I'm Karen Rebo. The U.S. wasted no time making the next move in its escalating trade war with Canada. Hours after Ottawa's reciprocal tariffs kicked in on nearly $28 billion worth of U.S. goods yesterday, U.S. President Donald Trump signed five executive orders to ramp up additional retaliation by his administration against trade with Canada. The new measures include a ban later this month on Canadian imports of alcoholic beverages, some Canadian dairy products, and motorcycles. Trump also posted that he's directing the federal agency that oversees government procurement to remove all Canadian origin products from its awards schedules. Canada-U.S. Trade Minister Dominic LeBlanc says the federal government is assessing the latest developments in this trade war. Nova Scotia Premier Tim Houston says his government is in talks with businesses bracing for the impacts of it. Houston says he worries the tensions could continue for as long as Donald Trump remains in power.
1: I believe there is a risk that the situation could be there as long as Donald Trump is there. So, in one sense, it's temporary. He's at the end, you know, he's at, but in another sense, it's a long-term thing.
0: The Quebec government has announced a series of measures to promote buying locally. Premier Christine Fréchette says the measures will inject about $1.5 billion into the Quebec economy in the next 4 months.
2: We are heading for hard times, and Quebec will not back down in the face of Trump.
0: In his own statement last night, U.S. Trade Rep Jamieson Greer said the decision to hit back was a natural consequence of what he calls Canada's discriminatory treatment of American exports. Police in Quebec are investigating after two children fell from the trunk of a moving vehicle. Provincial police said the incident happened Sunday north of Montreal in Saint-Gabriel-de-Brandon. They say five children aged 8 to 12 were riding in the trunk of an SUV driven by a woman in her 40s when the hatch opened and two of the kids fell out. One was taken to hospital with non-life-threatening injuries. And new clues about what went wrong before an Amazon cargo jet overshot the runway at Miami's airport by 1,300 feet. Sunday's runway excursion killed five people in a van carrying an airport cleaning crew and injured five others, including the pilots. Here's ABC's Lionel Moise.
3: Investigators revealing there's no indication that the pilots ever deployed a key braking system on the plane or the thrust reversers. The pilots reportedly had 10,000 hours of combined flight experience, but experts say the plane, with heavy winds reported at the time, appeared to hover over the runway.
0: And Apple will unveil its latest generation of iPhones today at an event headlined by new CEO John Ternus at Apple headquarters in California. Analysts and Apple fans are expecting the company to unveil a foldable model. This is the Canadian Press. In sports, a win for the Toronto Blue Jays in Sacramento. Josh Smith and Kaz Okamoto hit home runs, and Jose Soriano pitched seven innings of six-hit ball, and the visiting Toronto Blue Jays beat the Athletics 4-2 to snap a two-game losing skid. It keeps them one game back of the Cleveland Guardians for the third American League wildcard spot. Cleveland beat Baltimore 9-5. In tennis, third seed Jessica Pegula punched her ticket to the U.S. Open semis Tuesday night with a tough three-set victory over fellow American Emma Navarro in New York. Pegula will face defending champ Aryna Sabalenka in Thursday's semifinals. On the doubles side, defending champion Canadian Gabriela Dabrowski is also heading to Wednesday's women's doubles semifinals. The Ottawa tennis talent and her Brazilian partner Luisa Stefani beat a seventh-seeded Chinese duo in the quarterfinals to move on. From the Canadian Press, I'm Karen Rebo.
4: Hey, this is Max from the Arco.

0: From the National Newsroom of the Canadian Press, I'm Karen Rebo. The U.S. wasted no time making the next move in its escalating trade war with Canada. Hours after Ottawa's reciprocal tariffs kicked in on nearly $28 billion worth of U.S. goods yesterday, U.S. President Donald Trump signed five executive orders to ramp up additional retaliation by his administration against trade with Canada. The new measures include a ban later this month on Canadian imports of alcoholic beverages, some Canadian dairy products, and motorcycles. Trump also posted that he's directing the federal agency that oversees government procurement to remove all Canadian origin products from its awards schedules. Canada-U.S. Trade Minister Dominic LeBlanc says the federal government is assessing the latest developments in this trade war. Nova Scotia Premier Tim Houston says his government is in talks with businesses bracing for the impacts of it. Houston says he worries the tensions could continue for as long as Donald Trump remains in power.
1: I believe there is a risk that the situation could be there as long as Donald Trump is there. So, in one sense, it's temporary. He's at the end, you know, he's at, but in another sense, it's a long-term thing.
0: The Quebec government has announced a series of measures to promote buying locally. Premier Christine Fréchette says the measures will inject about $1.5 billion into the Quebec economy in the next 4 months.
2: They're heading for hard times, and Quebec will not back down in the face of Trump.
0: In his own statement last night, U.S. Trade Rep Jamieson Greer said the decision to hit back was a natural consequence of what he calls Canada's discriminatory treatment of American exports. Police in Quebec are investigating after two children fell from the trunk of a moving vehicle. Provincial police said the incident happened Sunday north of Montreal in Saint-Gabriel-de-Brandon. They say five children aged 8 to 12 were riding in the trunk of an SUV driven by a woman in her 40s when the hatch opened and two of the kids fell out. One was taken to hospital with non-life-threatening injuries. And new clues about what went wrong before an Amazon cargo jet overshot the runway at Miami's airport by 1,300 feet. Sunday's runway excursion killed five people in a van carrying an airport cleaning crew and injured five others, including the pilots. Here's ABC's Lionel Moise.
3: Investigators revealing there's no indication that the pilots ever deployed a key braking system on the plane or the thrust reversers. The pilots reportedly had 10,000 hours of combined flight experience, but experts say the plane, with heavy winds reported at the time, appeared to hover over the runway.
0: And Apple will unveil its latest generation of iPhones today at an event headlined by new CEO John Ternus at Apple headquarters in California. Analysts and Apple fans are expecting the company to unveil a foldable model. This is the Canadian Press. In sports, a win for the Toronto Blue Jays in Sacramento. Josh Smith and Kaz Okamoto hit home runs, and Jose Soriano pitched seven innings of six-hit ball, and the visiting Toronto Blue Jays beat the Athletics 4-2 to snap a two-game losing skid. It keeps them one game back of the Cleveland Guardians for the third American League wildcard spot. Cleveland beat Baltimore 9-5. In tennis, third seed Jessica Pegula punched her ticket to the U.S. Open semis Tuesday night with a tough three-set victory over fellow American Emma Navarro in New York. Pegula will face defending champ Aryna Sabalenka in Thursday's semifinals. On the doubles side, defending champion Canadian Gabriela Dabrowski is also heading to Wednesday's women's doubles semifinals. The Ottawa tennis talent and her Brazilian partner Luisa Stefani beat a seventh-seeded Chinese duo in the quarterfinals to move on. From the Canadian Press, I'm Karen Rebo.
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5: Will Arnett is a Canadian who exemplifies comedic timing and expertise in multiple roles spanning film and television. Arnett was born in Toronto, both of his parents hailing from Winnipeg. He attended multiple French immersion schools growing up and eventually became fluent in both of Canada's national languages. After only one semester at Concordia University, Arnett felt just like his character Job. I've made a huge mistake, and dropped out to become an actor. In 2003, he finally got his big break after multiple failed pilots on Arrested Development, for which he received his first Emmy nod in 2006. This opened many avenues for Arnett, including movie roles with his then-wife Amy Poehler of Parks and Recreation fame. The couple had two sons together over their 13-year marriage before splitting in 2012. Arnett has become known for his gravelly tones, lending his voice to a multitude of animated characters from Danny Phantom to Ratatouille. His most critically acclaimed voice work to date is on BoJack Horseman, a Netflix original series where he plays the titular horse. Despite being popularly known for his comedic abilities, Arnett is also heavily involved in fundraising and charity-based events. He makes it his priority to return to Toronto every year since 2015 to host the Michael Garron Hospital Foundation's Laughter is the Best Medicine Gala. I'm searching for paradise that I just can't seem to find. To quote BoJack Horseman, I feel like my life is just a series of unrelated wacky adventures, and thankfully Arnett's is far from finished. Oh, Canada, I'm Sarah Miranda, celebrating Will Arnett with 96.9 Radio Humber.
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Alessandra Carbonaro from Radio Humber's graduating class of 2026, and this is CKHCFM 96.9 Toronto. 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

0: From the National Newsroom of the Canadian Press, I'm Karen Rebo. Canada-U.S. Trade Minister Dominic LeBlanc says the federal government is assessing the latest developments in the trade war with Washington. Hours after Canada's reciprocal tariffs kicked in on nearly $28 billion worth of U.S. goods yesterday, U.S. President Donald Trump signed five executive orders to ramp up additional retaliation against trade with Canada. The new measures include a ban later this month on Canadian imports of alcoholic beverages, some dairy products, and motorcycles. Trump also wants to direct the federal agency that oversees government procurement to remove all Canadian origin products from its awards schedules. Quebec Premier Christine Fréchette says Quebec is tightening public purchasing rules to steer more government spending toward local and Canadian bidding companies.
1: We will be working more closely with Canadian provinces in order to increase our trade.
0: And in his own statement last night, U.S. Trade Rep Jamieson Greer said the decision to hit back was a natural consequence of what he calls Canada's discriminatory treatment of American exports. Now that Canada's counter-tariffs on selected U.S. goods have kicked in, retail experts say there will be a lag before Canadian shoppers will see price increases on store shelves. Matt Poirier with the Retail Council of Canada says it'll take time for stores to work through existing inventory and begin stocking newly tariffed products.
2: There's an inventory that's just been juiced up, so that's going to take time for that inventory at those prices to go through. And once, you know, that inventory gets expired, then that's when Canadians could start to see price increases.
0: A major American news agency is showing respect to its northern neighbor amid current Canadian tensions with the Trump administration. The Associated Press says it will continue to refer to Lake Ontario by its original name, not Lake America. It says as a global news agency, it must ensure place names are easily recognizable to broad audiences. And it notes Canada has said it will not be following the name change decreed by U.S. President Donald Trump. Organizers of the Great Outdoors Comedy Festival say its cavalcade of laughs set for this weekend in Mississauga, Ontario, has been postponed.
3: The festival says in a notice on its website that the decision comes after, quote, careful consideration. It says postponing the event will allow organizers to deliver the best show they can. An annual comedy festival, events across Canada and the U.S. have featured acts like Matt Rife, Nikki Glaser, Kevin Hart, and John Mulaney. Mulaney was to headline the Mississauga event. He posted on social media Tuesday evening that the decision was unfortunate, but that he intends to perform in the area soon. Lisa Laporte, The Canadian Press.
0: This is The Canadian Press. In sports, the Toronto Blue Jays held their own last night in the race for a Major League Baseball playoff spot. Josh Smith and Kazuma Okamoto hit back-to-back homers, and the Blue Jays beat the Athletics 4-2 in Sacramento. It was Okamoto's 30th dinger of his rookie MLB season. The win keeps the Jays one game back of Cleveland for the third AL wildcard spot, as Cleveland also scored a win over Baltimore. The Texas Rangers beat Seattle 10-5 to stay a half game behind the Blue Jays. Aaron Judge struck out twice and flied out as he returned to the Yankees lineup after a 99-day absence to nurse a broken rib. New York won the game over Colorado. The NFL's regular season kicks off tonight in Seattle, where football's reigning Super Bowl champion Seahawks will host the New England Patriots. The Seahawks beat the Patriots to win Super Bowl 60. The San Francisco 49ers will play the LA Rams tomorrow in Melbourne, Australia. From the Canadian Press, I'm Karen Rebo.
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0: From the National Newsroom of the Canadian Press, I'm Karen Rebo. Canada-U.S. Trade Minister Dominic LeBlanc says the federal government is assessing the latest developments in the trade war with Washington. Hours after Canada's reciprocal tariffs kicked in on nearly $28 billion worth of U.S. goods yesterday, U.S. President Donald Trump signed five executive orders to ramp up additional retaliation against trade with Canada. The new measures include a ban later this month on Canadian imports of alcoholic beverages, some dairy products, and motorcycles. Trump also wants to direct the federal agency that oversees government procurement to remove all Canadian origin products from its awards schedules. Quebec Premier Christine Fréchette says Quebec is tightening public purchasing rules to steer more government spending toward local and Canadian bidding companies.
1: We will be working more closely with Canadian provinces in order to increase our trade.
0: And in his own statement last night, U.S. Trade Rep Jamieson Greer said the decision to hit back was a natural consequence of what he calls Canada's discriminatory treatment of American exports. Now that Canada's counter-tariffs on selected U.S. goods have kicked in, retail experts say there will be a lag before Canadian shoppers will see price increases on store shelves. Matt Poirier with the Retail Council of Canada says it'll take time for stores to work through existing inventory and begin stocking newly tariffed products.
2: There's an inventory that's just been juiced up, so that's going to take time for that inventory at those prices to go through. And once, you know, that inventory gets expired, then that's when Canadians could start to see price increases.
0: A major American news agency is showing respect to its northern neighbor amid current Canadian tensions with the Trump administration. The Associated Press says it will continue to refer to Lake Ontario by its original name, not Lake America. It says as a global news agency, it must ensure place names are easily recognizable to broad audiences. And it notes Canada has said it will not be following the name change decreed by U.S. President Donald Trump. Organizers of the Great Outdoors Comedy Festival say its cavalcade of laughs set for this weekend in Mississauga, Ontario, has been postponed.
3: The festival says in a notice on its website that the decision comes after, quote, careful consideration. It says postponing the event will allow organizers to deliver the best show they can. An annual comedy festival, events across Canada and the U.S. have featured acts like Matt Rife, Nikki Glaser, Kevin Hart, and John Mulaney. Mulaney was to headline the Mississauga event. He posted on social media Tuesday evening that the decision was unfortunate, but that he intends to perform in the area soon. Lisa Laporte, The Canadian Press.
0: This is The Canadian Press. In sports, the Toronto Blue Jays held their own last night in the race for a Major League Baseball playoff spot. Josh Smith and Kazuma Okamoto hit back-to-back homers, and the Blue Jays beat the Athletics 4-2 in Sacramento. It was Okamoto's 30th dinger of his rookie MLB season. The win keeps the Jays one game back of Cleveland for the third AL wildcard spot, as Cleveland also scored a win over Baltimore. The Texas Rangers beat Seattle 10-5 to stay a half game behind the Blue Jays. Aaron Judge struck out twice and flied out as he returned to the Yankees lineup after a 99-day absence to nurse a broken rib. New York won the game over Colorado. The NFL's regular season kicks off tonight in Seattle, where football's reigning Super Bowl champion Seahawks will host the New England Patriots. The Seahawks beat the Patriots to win Super Bowl 60. The San Francisco 49ers will play the LA Rams tomorrow in Melbourne, Australia. From the Canadian Press, I'm Karen Rebo.
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6: Before hashtag We the North, basketball inspired generations of Canadians and will forever be part of our national sports identity.
7: Come at me or don't come at all.
6: Basketball was invented by Ontarian Dr. James Naismith, taking up the task of creating a new indoor all-season sport for his class at the YMCA in Springfield, Massachusetts. His goal for his new game was to promote good behavior and sportsmanship. The original game involved only 13 rules and used a peach basket hung 10 feet above the floor for a net. Although the first game was played in the United States, at least 10 of the players were university students from Quebec, and the creator was also Canadian. The NBA also has roots in Canada. The BAA, Basketball Association of America, a precursor to the NBA, had its first game in Toronto over 50 years ago in 1946, when the New York Knickerbockers defeated the Toronto Huskies. Later in 1994, Canada was awarded two major professional teams, the Toronto Raptors and the short-lived Vancouver Grizzlies. Both teams began playing regular season in 1995. Many of the NBA's most famous players are proud Canucks, including Andrew Wiggins, Steve Nash, and Tristan Thompson. Some may say that Canada's greatest basketball achievement came during Game 6 of the 2019 NBA Finals, the Raptors finally clinching the franchise's first championship.
7: I don't want to wait.
6: Coach Nick Nurse will continue to prove Canada proud as the newly appointed head coach of the Canadian men's national basketball team. Oh, Canada, I'm Sarah Miranda, celebrating basketball with 96.9 Radio Humber.
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Is he human? Is he a mutant? 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

0: From the National Newsroom of the Canadian Press, I'm Karen Rebo. U.S. Trade Representative Jamieson Greer claims Canada is to blame for Washington's decision yesterday to escalate the trade war with its northern neighbor. President Donald Trump yesterday signed five new executive orders, ramping up retaliation after Canada imposed its latest set of counter duties on the U.S. The new orders will bar imports of certain Canadian goods, including some dairy products and booze. Greer says the escalation was a natural consequence of Canada discriminating against American exports and choosing what he called senseless retaliation over a near-final trade deal. Canada-U.S. Trade Minister Dominic LeBlanc says the federal government is assessing the latest developments and is prepared to work when the U.S. is ready to engage. Reaction to Trump upping the ante on his trade war with Canada has been swift. The CEO of the Canadian Chamber of Commerce says the U.S. is punishing Canada by punishing itself. Candace Lang says Trump's escalation by completely barring certain Canadian imports are a tornado of changes at once intended to overwhelm. Quebec Premier Christine Fréchette has announced a series of measures from the Quebec government to promote buying locally and Canadian.
1: Buy more Quebec products, because now is the time to do so. We need to be united.
0: It could take time before Canadian shoppers see higher prices on store shelves as a result of the Canadian counter tariffs taking place. Matt Poirier with the Retail Council of Canada says stores will first work through existing inventory.
2: That's when we start tariffing the goods that we bring in that the rubber hits the road in terms of impact to the consumer. In terms of on the price side, what we're going to see is going to be very product dependent.
0: 25 years ago, the terror attacks of September 11th forced Canadians and the country's armed forces to confront both a new world and a new war. Soon after, 19 Al-Qaeda-linked hijackers commandeered four commercial airliners and crashed them into the World Trade Center Twin Towers in New York, the Pentagon, and a Pennsylvania field. Canada found itself at war with a Taliban insurgency halfway around the world. Eugene Lang, a former chief of staff to two defense ministers, said Ottawa believed it would be a short-term conflict in Afghanistan. It ended up being Canada's longest armed conflict to date. More than 40,000 Canadians served in the 12-year war, and 159 Canadian military members lost their lives. New York City released more than 170,000 pages of air quality records from the aftermath of the 9/11 attacks. Mayor Zoran Mamdani announced yesterday these documents from 2001 indicate officials worried about potential lawsuits related to chemical exposure, even as the city continued to tell the public conditions were safe. This is the Canadian Press. In sports, the Toronto Blue Jays held their own last night in the race for a Major League Baseball playoff spot. Josh Smith and Kazuma Okamoto hit back-to-back homers, and the Blue Jays beat the Athletics 4-2 in Sacramento. It was Okamoto's 30th dinger of his rookie MLB season. The win keeps the Jays one game back of Cleveland for the third AL wildcard spot, as Cleveland also scored a win over Baltimore. The Texas Rangers beat Seattle 10-5 to stay a half game behind the Blue Jays. Aaron Judge struck out twice and flied out as he returned to the Yankees lineup after a 99-day absence to nurse a broken rib. New York won the game over Colorado. The NFL's regular season kicks off tonight in Seattle, where football's reigning Super Bowl champion Seahawks will host the New England Patriots. The Seahawks beat the Patriots to win Super Bowl 60. The San Francisco 49ers will play the LA Rams tomorrow in Melbourne, Australia. From the Canadian Press, I'm Karen Rebo.
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0: From the National Newsroom of the Canadian Press, I'm Karen Rebo. U.S. Trade Representative Jamieson Greer claims Canada is to blame for Washington's decision yesterday to escalate the trade war with its northern neighbor. President Donald Trump yesterday signed five new executive orders, ramping up retaliation after Canada imposed its latest set of counter duties on the U.S. The new orders will bar imports of certain Canadian goods, including some dairy products and booze. Greer says the escalation was a natural consequence of Canada discriminating against American exports and choosing what he called senseless retaliation over a near-final trade deal. Canada-U.S. Trade Minister Dominic LeBlanc says the federal government is assessing the latest developments and is prepared to work when the U.S. is ready to engage. Reaction to Trump upping the ante on his trade war with Canada has been swift. The CEO of the Canadian Chamber of Commerce says the U.S. is punishing Canada by punishing itself. Candace Lang says Trump's escalation by completely barring certain Canadian imports are a tornado of changes at once intended to overwhelm. Quebec Premier Christine Fréchette has announced a series of measures from the Quebec government to promote buying locally and Canadian.
1: Buy more Quebec products because now is the time to do so. We need to be united.
0: It could take time before Canadian shoppers see higher prices on store shelves as a result of the Canadian counter tariffs taking place. Matt Poirier with the Retail Council of Canada says stores will first work through existing inventory.
2: It's when we start tariffing the goods that we bring in that the rubber hits the road in terms of impact to the consumer. In terms of on the price side, what we're going to see is going to be very product dependent.
0: 25 years ago, the terror attacks of September 11th forced Canadians and the country's armed forces to confront both a new world and a new war. Soon after, 19 Al-Qaeda-linked hijackers commandeered four commercial airliners and crashed them into the World Trade Center Twin Towers in New York, the Pentagon, and a Pennsylvania field, Canada found itself at war with a Taliban insurgency halfway around the world. Eugene Lang, a former chief of staff to two defense ministers, said Ottawa believed it would be a short-term conflict in Afghanistan. It ended up being Canada's longest armed conflict to date. More than 40,000 Canadians served in the 12-year war, and 159 Canadian military members lost their lives. New York City released more than 170,000 pages of air quality records from the aftermath of the 9/11 attacks. Mayor Zoran Mamdani announced yesterday these documents from 2001 indicate officials worried about potential lawsuits related to chemical exposure, even as the city continued to tell the public conditions were safe. This is the Canadian Press. In sports, the Toronto Blue Jays held their own last night in the race for a Major League Baseball playoff spot. Josh Smith and Kazuma Okamoto hit back-to-back homers, and the Blue Jays beat the Athletics 4-2 in Sacramento. It was Okamoto's 30th dinger of his rookie MLB season. The win keeps the Jays one game back of Cleveland for the third AL wildcard spot, as Cleveland also scored a win over Baltimore. The Texas Rangers beat Seattle 10-5 to stay a half game behind the Blue Jays. Aaron Judge struck out twice and flied out as he returned to the Yankees lineup after a 99-day absence to nurse a broken rib. New York won the game over Colorado. The NFL's regular season kicks off tonight in Seattle, where football's reigning Super Bowl champion Seahawks will host the New England Patriots. The Seahawks beat the Patriots to win Super Bowl 60. The San Francisco 49ers will play the LA Rams tomorrow in Melbourne, Australia. From the Canadian Press, I'm Karen Rebo.
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5: 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There's no chance you haven't heard hits by Toronto legend Nelly Furtado. Throughout her career, Nelly has captured the world with her unique voice and a charismatic sound that joins together many different cultures and genres, just like the city she loves and lives in, Toronto. As as an artist? Nelly Furtado's talent stemmed from a childhood filled with music, playing instruments like ukulele, guitar, and keyboards from the age of 4. When she turned 18, Nelly had hit her big break from a singing contest in Toronto called Honey Jam, where she got discovered by the manager of a funk group called the Philosopher Kings. With the help of this band, Furtado recorded her first demo, which got her signed and led to the release of her first album, Whoa Nelly. The album was a smash hit with timeless singles like the free-spirited I'm Like a Bird, selling 2 million copies. The next major highlight of her career is when she teamed up with superstar producer Timbaland for her third album, Loose, in 2006. This album revitalized and elevated Furtado as an artist and produced some of her most popular singles like Maneater and Promiscuous. Critically and commercially, Loose was a major success and turned Furtado into a media star that no one could get enough of. Looking forward, she continued taking her music to genres that aren't as explored. Nelly debuted her Spanish album called My Plan, which won a Latin Grammy for Best Pop Female Artist, and also began to foster talent by starting her own record label, Nellstar. Nelly Furtado has no signs of stopping her amazing career of making great music up until her most recent release in 2017 called Ride, which I suggest you check out. Oh Canada, I'm Javon Anderson celebrating the great Nelly Furtado on 96.9 Radio Humber.

I'm Mac Down from Radio Humber's graduating class of 2026, and this is CKHCFM 96.9 Toronto. 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

0: From the National Newsroom of the Canadian Press, I'm Karen Rebo. America's top trade czar is blaming Canada for the latest escalation in the trade and tariff war. Trade Rep Jamieson Greer says new plans to bar some Canadian dairy, alcohol products, and more goods from getting into the U.S. was a natural consequence of Canada choosing what he called senseless retaliation over a near-final trade deal. Greer says Trump plans to restore reciprocity in bilateral trade relationships. The Trump administration may not appreciate Canada's clapback in the trade war, but various Canadian premiers sure do. Saskatchewan's Scott Moe calls Canada's counter-tariffs a necessary response to America's unjustified ones. But he said both countries must not forget the levies increase costs for businesses and consumers on both sides of the border. One of the threats Trump has made this week was to prevent Quebec's Bombardier from selling in the U.S. unless it builds its aircraft there. Canada's Secretary of State for Defense Procurement, Stephen Feuer, says Bombardier is a fantastic Canadian company.
1: They have resources all over the world. They do a lot of business, actually, in the U.S. I think they have tens of thousands of employees down in the U.S. I used to fly one of their aircraft, actually two. And, you know, this is just a bit of a rough patch for everybody. But I will say it's an important company for Canada and the U.S., and we're looking to find a way through this.
0: Bombardier says it currently maintains a number of plants in the States and employs thousands of workers across several states. Police in British Columbia are urging a group of young people and their parents to come forward after an elderly man was struck by a stray bullet from a nearby shooting. Homicide investigators in Burnaby believe a personal dispute among a group of youths may have led to the shooting and death of an 85-year-old man who lived a block away. Here's Sergeant Frida Fong.
2: We have been making efforts to locate the youth and to identify their exact involvement in the shooting. And at this time, we're appealing to witnesses who may have been in the area. And we're also directly appealing to their parents and the youth to come forward.
0: The man was found dead in his home Sunday, August 30th, more than 14 hours after police responded to reports of shots being fired. The Weather Network's fall forecast suggests a potentially historic El Nino will help prolong the season and delay winter's arrival. The three-month outlook says milder and drier conditions are expected to win out across much of the country, but senior meteorologist Doug Gillum says fall weather is still known for its turbulence.
3: The key is in those ups and downs, which will dominate. I think overall the milder periods will dominate, especially at the end of the season when we expect to be transitioning into winter. Winter is going to probably wait on the sidelines for a while.
0: This is the Canadian Press. In sports, the Toronto Blue Jays held their own last night in the race for a Major League Baseball playoff spot. Josh Smith and Kazuma Okamoto hit back-to-back homers, and the Blue Jays beat the Athletics 4-2 in Sacramento. The win keeps the Jays one game back of Cleveland for the third AL wildcard spot, as Cleveland also scored a win over Baltimore. In tennis, at the U.S. Open in New York, defending doubles champ Gabriela Dabrowski has punched her ticket to today's women's doubles semifinal. The Ottawa tennis star and her Brazilian partner, Luisa Stefani, beat a Chinese duo to get to the final four. In men's singles, Ben Shelton ended Carlos Alcaraz's title reign in the latest finishing match in U.S. Open history as he pulled off a five-set victory in a marathon tussle that ended at 3:33 a.m. Eastern. Shelton next will play number 11 seed Francis Tiafoe by beating Alex Mickelson in five sets. From the Canadian Press, I'm Karen Rebo.
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0: Now this update from the Canadian Press. America's top trade czar is blaming Canada for the latest escalation in the trade and tariff war. Trade rep Jameson Greer says new plans to bar some Canadian dairy, alcohol products, and more goods to the U.S. was a natural consequence of Canada choosing what he called senseless retaliation over a near-final trade deal. Police in British Columbia are urging a group of young people and their parents to come forward after an elderly man was struck by a stray bullet from a nearby shooting. Homicide investigators in Burnaby believe a personal dispute among a group of youths may have led to the shooting death of an 85-year-old man who lived a block away. And by some accounts, it's shaping up to be a mild fall across much of Canada. The Weather Network's three-month outlook suggests a potentially historic El Nino will help to prolong the season and delay winter's arrival. From the Canadian Press, I'm Karen Rebo.
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0: Now this update from the Canadian Press. America's top trade czar is blaming Canada for the latest escalation in the trade and tariff war. Trade rep Jamieson Greer says new plans to bar some Canadian dairy, alcohol products, and more goods to the U.S. was a natural consequence of Canada choosing what he called senseless retaliation over a near-final trade deal. Police in British Columbia are urging a group of young people and their parents to come forward after an elderly man was struck by a stray bullet from a nearby shooting. Homicide investigators in Burnaby believe a personal dispute among a group of youths may have led to the shooting death of an 85-year-old man who lived a block away. And by some accounts, it's shaping up to be a mild fall across much of Canada. The Weather Network's three-month outlook suggests a potentially historic El Nino will help to prolong the season and delay winter's arrival. From the Canadian Press, I'm Karen Rebo.
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2: Canadian to the core.

0: Now this update from the Canadian Press. America's top trade czar is blaming Canada for the latest escalation in the trade and tariff war. Trade rep Jamieson Greer says new plans to bar some Canadian dairy, alcohol products, and more goods to the U.S. was a natural consequence of Canada choosing what he called senseless retaliation over a near-final trade deal. Police in British Columbia are urging a group of young people and their parents to come forward after an elderly man was struck by a stray bullet from a nearby shooting. Homicide investigators in Burnaby believe a personal dispute among a group of youths may have led to the shooting death of an 85-year-old man who lived a block away. And by some accounts, it's shaping up to be a mild fall across much of Canada. The Weather Network's three-month outlook suggests a potentially historic El Nino will help to prolong the season and delay winter's arrival. From the Canadian Press, I'm Karen Rebo.
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4: Dude, remember this? You might remember them from back when Much Music used to play videos. You might remember them from your early days of NHL video games. Either way, take some time to remember Treble Charger. It all began in the early 90s with four friends in the small steel city of Sault Ste. Marie. Greg Norrie on the guitar and vocals, Bill Priddle on guitar, Rosie Martin on bass, and Morris Poulter on the drums. The boys took the band to Toronto, and after paying $5,000 of their own money into the production, Treble Charger released their first album in 94 under their own label, Smokin' Worm Records. Their track Red was a hit on Toronto's radio and Much Music, and Treble Charger rode the wave, releasing their second album, Self Equals Title, in 95.
5: Saw you looking for light.
4: In 97, Treble Charger went in a more pop-punk direction, releasing their third album, Maybe It's Me, which went gold. The new millennium would see more success for Treble Charger, with the release of their fourth studio album, Wide Awake Board. You probably remember this song from it. Their smash hit American Psycho received a Juno nomination for Best Single in 2001, the same year they performed for the event. Wide Awake Board went gold in 2 months. Come spring 2002, Treble Charger released their fifth and final studio album to date, Detox. Treble Charger disbanded in 2006. Despite a brief return to the stage in 2012, no new music has been released. Oh Canada, I'm Nicholas Miron celebrating Treble Charger on 96.9 Radio Humber.
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0: Now this update from the Canadian press. Canada U.S. Trade Minister Dominic LeBlanc says the government is assessing America's latest salvo in its ongoing trade war. U.S. President Donald Trump has signed 5 executive orders. They include banning the importing of Canadian alcoholic beverages, some dairy products, and motorcycles. The price of oil has surpassed $100 U.S. a barrel for the first time in almost 6 weeks. Attacks on oil facilities and ships in the Middle East threaten to debilitate an already weakened supply chain. Hundreds of medical lab workers in Manitoba are set to return to work today. The province's labor board ordered them back onto the job just hours into their strike over pay. Police in BC's Okanagan region are sounding the alarm after a teenage girl reported being chased by someone dressed as the Dr. Seuss character, the Cat in the Hat. The girl made it home safely, and police are now investigating whether harassment charges may apply. From the Canadian press, I'm Jason White.
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We break beats, not rules. We play the tracks others won't. We amplify the voices no one else hears. And we do it with 100% Canadian pride. 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

0: Now this update from the Canadian press. Canada U.S. Trade Minister Dominic LeBlanc says the government is assessing America's latest salvo in its ongoing trade war. U.S. President Donald Trump has signed 5 executive orders. They include banning the importing of Canadian alcoholic beverages, some dairy products, and motorcycles. The price of oil has surpassed $100 U.S. a barrel for the first time in almost 6 weeks. Attacks on oil facilities and ships in the Middle East threaten to debilitate an already weakened supply chain. Hundreds of medical lab workers in Manitoba are set to return to work today. The province's labor board ordered them back onto the job just hours into their strike over pay. Police in BC's Okanagan region are sounding the alarm after a teenage girl reported being chased by someone dressed as the Dr. Seuss character, the Cat in the Hat. The girl made it home safely, and police are now investigating whether harassment charges may apply. From the Canadian press, I'm Jason White.
1: 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Oh, yeah.

0: Now this update from the Canadian press. Canada U.S. Trade Minister Dominic LeBlanc says the government is assessing America's latest salvo in its ongoing trade war. U.S. President Donald Trump has signed 5 executive orders. They include banning the importing of Canadian alcoholic beverages, some dairy products, and motorcycles. The price of oil has surpassed $100 U.S. a barrel for the first time in almost 6 weeks. Attacks on oil facilities and ships in the Middle East threaten to debilitate an already weakened supply chain. Hundreds of medical lab workers in Manitoba are set to return to work today. The province's labor board ordered them back onto the job just hours into their strike over pay. Police in BC's Okanagan region are sounding the alarm after a teenage girl reported being chased by someone dressed as the Dr. Seuss character, the Cat in the Hat. The girl made it home safely, and police are now investigating whether harassment charges may apply. From the Canadian press, I'm Jason White.
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2: Oh Canada, I'm Grace Sackey. The Niagara Escarpment is recognized as one of the world's unique natural wonders and is the most prominent topographical feature of southern Ontario. Recreational activities related to the Niagara Escarpment contribute more than $100 million to Ontario's economy annually. The Niagara Escarpment is a long escarpment that runs westward from New York State through Ontario, Michigan, Wisconsin, and Illinois. The escarpment is most famous as the cliff over which the Niagara River plunges to form Niagara Falls, and is the most prominent of several escarpments formed in the bedrock of the Great Lakes. Canadian singer-songwriter Sarah Harmer has co-founded an organization which campaigned to protect the Niagara Escarpment from a proposed gravel development which would see parts of the wilderness on the escarpment destroyed. The organization is called PEARL, Protecting Escarpment Rural Land. To support the organization, Harmer and her acoustic band embarked on a tour of the escarpment, hiking the Bruce Trail, and performed at theaters and community halls in towns along the way. A documentary was made about the tour and the cause and was released in 2006 called Escarpment Blues.

0: The organization stays strong, and along with Sarah Harmer, there are hundreds of thousands of supporters to protect the Niagara Escarpment, one of Canada's natural piece of history it has to offer. With an O Canada, I'm Grace Sackey for Radio Humber 96.9 FM.
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0: file this update from the Canadian press. U.S. Trade Representative Jameson Greer is blaming Canada for Washington's decision to launch new trade attacks. U.S. President Donald Trump is banning imports of certain Canadian goods, including motorcycles, some dairy products, and alcoholic beverages. A new seasonal forecast predicts much of Canada is in for a milder fall, thanks to a potentially historic El Nino. The Weather Network's forecast suggests higher temperatures and drier conditions for most of the country. Airlines are scrambling to dig out from under technical problems that canceled more than 1,700 flights yesterday across the United Kingdom. The head of Britain's air traffic control system has been summoned to a meeting with the UK Transport Minister to explain what happened. And James Barker Band has been tapped to host Canada's biggest night in country music. The group will also perform at the Canadian Country Music Association Awards in Saskatoon, September 19th. The show will also include a tribute to Dolly Parton. From the Canadian Press, I'm Jason White.
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0: Now this update from the Canadian Press. U.S. Trade Representative Jameson Greer is blaming Canada for Washington's decision to launch new trade attacks. U.S. President Donald Trump is banning imports of certain Canadian goods, including motorcycles, some dairy products, and alcoholic beverages. A new seasonal forecast predicts much of Canada is in for a milder fall, thanks to a potentially historic El Niño. The Weather Network's forecast suggests higher temperatures and drier conditions for most of the country. Airlines are scrambling to dig out from under technical problems that canceled more than 1,700 flights yesterday across the United Kingdom. The head of Britain's air traffic control system has been summoned to a meeting with the UK Transport Minister to explain what happened. And James Barker Band has been tapped to host Canada's biggest night in country music. The group will also perform at the Canadian Country Music Association Awards in Saskatoon, September 19th. The show will also include a tribute to Dolly Parton. From the Canadian Press, I'm Jason White.
1: This is not just a frequency. 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

0: Now this update from the Canadian Press. U.S. Trade Representative Jameson Greer is blaming Canada for Washington's decision to launch new trade attacks. U.S. President Donald Trump is banning imports of certain Canadian goods, including motorcycles, some dairy products, and alcoholic beverages. A new seasonal forecast predicts much of Canada is in for a milder fall, thanks to a potentially historic El Niño. The Weather Network's forecast suggests higher temperatures and drier conditions for most of the country. Airlines are scrambling to dig out from under technical problems that canceled more than 1,700 flights yesterday across the United Kingdom. The head of Britain's air traffic control system has been summoned to a meeting with the UK Transport Minister to explain what happened. And James Barker Band has been tapped to host Canada's biggest night in country music. The group will also perform at the Canadian Country Music Association Awards in Saskatoon, September 19th. The show will also include a tribute to Dolly Parton. From the Canadian Press, I'm Jason White.
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0: these final responders and simply say, thank you.
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2: In 1969, two brothers, a cousin, and a friendly musician connected in Nova Scotia to create a band called April Wine. The band compiled a whopping 15 albums and many other accomplishments to push the band throughout the music industry. According to their website, after the band resettled in Montreal, there were changes. The changes then quickly turned into the band releasing You Could Have Been a Lady, which made it to number one in Canada before the band once again adjusting to personnel changes.

The band took its place on the throne as one of the greatest music creators via its sixth album, reaching platinum status and then double platinum. There was no denying this band, regardless who

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1: After making their mark to sold-out audiences all over the world while staying on the airwaves for long periods of time, April Wine decided to call it quits. However, after a short while, the band was called upon, so they decided to pick back up, and they did this in a big way to sold-out audiences all over the country. 40 years of being part of Canadian music history hoisted April Wine into the Music History Hall of Fame in 2009. To this day, the rock and roll band is on the move in its 42nd year. Not too many people can relate to this form of legacy. O Canada, I'm Karen Prout, celebrating April Wine on Radio Humber 96.9 FM.
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takes honesty that I have hardly seen. It's a part of me that I have hardly been.

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0: Now this update from the Canadian press. U.S. President Donald Trump's latest trade barbs at Canada also included tariff exemptions for some Canadian goods. Yesterday's five executive orders deemed Canadian goods like cement, toilet paper, and road salt tariff-free. Most of Canada is in for a drier, warmer fall. The Weather Network's fall forecast predicts above-average temperatures and below-average precipitation for most regions of the country. An experienced Canadian mountain trail runner remains missing in the Alps. Kaylee McChrystal of Squamish, B.C. was last seen on the Italian side of the Matterhorn September 1st. No one has heard from her since. And newly released results from a standardized test taken by 15-year-olds around the world show average scores in math, reading, and science are all at their lowest point since the testing began. Generally, higher use of artificial intelligence was associated with lower test scores. From the Canadian press, I'm Jason White.
1: I'm Zach.
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0: now this update from the Canadian press. U.S. President Donald Trump's latest trade barbs at Canada also included tariff exemptions for some Canadian goods. Yesterday's five executive orders deemed Canadian goods like cement, toilet paper, and road salt tariff-free. Most of Canada is in for a drier, warmer fall. The Weather Network's fall forecast predicts above-average temperatures and below-average precipitation for most regions of the country. An experienced Canadian mountain trail runner remains missing in the Alps. Kaylee McChrystal of Squamish, BC, was last seen on the Italian side of the Matterhorn September 1st. No one has heard from her since. And newly released results from a standardized test taken by 15-year-olds around the world show average scores in math, reading, and science are all at their lowest point since the testing began. Generally, higher use of artificial intelligence was associated with lower test scores. From the Canadian press, I'm Jason White.
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0: now this update from the Canadian press. U.S. President Donald Trump's latest trade barbs at Canada also included tariff exemptions for some Canadian goods. Yesterday's five executive orders deemed Canadian goods like cement, toilet paper, and road salt tariff-free. Most of Canada is in for a drier, warmer fall. The Weather Network's fall forecast predicts above-average temperatures and below-average precipitation for most regions of the country. An experienced Canadian mountain trail runner remains missing in the Alps. Kaylee McChrystal of Squamish, BC, was last seen on the Italian side of the Matterhorn September 1st. No one has heard from her since. And newly released results from a standardized test taken by 15-year-olds around the world show average scores in math, reading, and science are all at their lowest point since the testing began. Generally, higher use of artificial intelligence was associated with lower test scores. From the Canadian press, I'm Jason White.
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Adam Whistler says alpine hiking tours, canoeing, kayaking, and black bear viewing are just a few of what Whistler can offer you. 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Whistler Sports Legacies offers Olympic-themed sports tours and programs. Whistler.ca says that with around 3 million guests visiting, Whistler continues to be one of the best resort communities in Canada.

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1: Radio Humber broadcasts from within the traditional and treaty lands of the Mississaugas of the Credit. Known as Etobicoke, the place of the elders in Mississaugas language, the region is uniquely situated along the Humber River watershed, which historically provided an integral connection for Anishinaabe, Haudenosaunee, and Wendat peoples between the Ontario Lakeshore and the Lake Simcoe-Georgian Bay regions. 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

0: Now this update from the Canadian Press. U.S. President Donald Trump has exempted some Canadian goods from tariffs. His five executive orders yesterday centered on banning Canadian products like motorcycles, alcoholic beverages, and some dairy products. But they also included tariff exemptions for goods like toilet paper, road salt, and cement from Canada. A potentially historic El Nino is expected to prolong fall-like conditions and delay the arrival of wintry weather. But the Weather Network says the storms we do see this fall could still pack a punch. The leaders of Quebec's five main political parties face a crucial test this evening with back-to-back interviews on Radio-Canada. The interviews come at a pivotal moment in the campaign, with many voters still undecided and focused on affordability. Former Ontario MP Mike Morris is the only candidate left in the race to become the next leader of the Federal Green Party. Neera Dukaran has withdrawn from the contest for personal and family reasons. From the Canadian Press, I'm Jason White.
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Now this update from the Canadian Press. U.S. President Donald Trump has exempted some Canadian goods from tariffs. His five executive orders yesterday centered on banning Canadian products like motorcycles, alcoholic beverages, and some dairy products. But they also included tariff exemptions for goods like toilet paper, road salt, and cement from Canada. A potentially historic El Nino is expected to prolong fall-like conditions and delay the arrival of wintry weather. But the Weather Network says the storms we do see this fall could still pack a punch. The leaders of Quebec's five main political parties face a crucial test this evening with back-to-back interviews on Radio-Canada. The interviews come at a pivotal moment in the campaign, with many voters still undecided and focused on affordability. Former Ontario MP Mike Morris is the only candidate left in the race to become the next leader of the Federal Green Party. Neera Dukaran has withdrawn from the contest for personal and family reasons. From the Canadian Press, I'm Jason White.

0: accidentally in love.
1: Now this update from the Canadian press. U.S. President Donald Trump has exempted some Canadian goods from tariffs. His five executive orders yesterday centered on banning Canadian products like motorcycles, alcoholic beverages, and some dairy products. But they also included tariff exemptions for goods like toilet paper, road salt, and cement from Canada. A potentially historic El Nino is expected to prolong fall-like conditions and delay the arrival of wintry weather. But the Weather Network says the storms we do see this fall could still pack a punch. The leaders of Quebec's five main political parties face a crucial test this evening with back-to-back interviews on Radio-Canada. The interviews come at a pivotal moment in the campaign.

0: What about you, Dave?
1: You only had a couple of drinks.
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6: Chances are you know someone who's been on Canada's hit show Degrassi, The Next Generation. But do you know that the show got its start in 1979 with the kids of Degrassi Street? The show was a mixture of after-school specials put on by CBC and would last for 7 years. The Degrassi name would live on with Degrassi Junior High, which started in 1987, just after the kids of Degrassi Street finished up. Degrassi had become the show of a generation. The CBC television teen drama would follow the lives of different young adults during arguably the most difficult stage of their lives. The show dealt with issues such as drug use, teen pregnancy, child abuse, homosexuality, racism, and divorce. Though these are all issues you see being portrayed on television regularly these days, at the time, Degrassi Junior High was a groundbreaking and somewhat controversial show. Degrassi Junior High had many of the same actors as the kids of Degrassi Street and dealt with some similar issues, but because the show changed the characters and the family's issues, it was not considered a spin-off show. Degrassi Junior High won an international Emmy during its first season of the show for the episode entitled It's Late, where Spike gets pregnant at a party. Spike names her baby Emma in honor of the award, and that scenario is one that would later start up Degrassi The Next Generation, where Emma is all grown up and had to deal with issues of her own. As the kids grew up, so did the show. Degrassi Junior High turned into Degrassi High and was now dealing with even more controversial issues, such as AIDS, suicide, bullying, and eating disorders. The first couple of episodes of Degrassi High were censored in the United States because the episodes were about abortion. Degrassi The Next Generation has surpassed its 10th season and has 2 made-for-TV movies. The show has broken boundaries and dealt with issues such as death, gender reassignment, drugs, and the environment. The Degrassi series has played such a big part in Canadian television and in generation after generation of our country's youth's experiences. The raw drama and real everyday situations depicted in the show make it an iconic series. Oh Canada, I'm Gabrielle Dickert on Radio Humber 96.9.
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0: Now this update from the Canadian Press. Retail experts say there'll be a short lag before you see tariff-related price increases on store shelves. Trade experts say the first noticeable signs of the counter tariffs will likely be fewer promotions and less product choice. U.S. President Donald Trump's latest attacks against trade with Canada also include some tariff exemptions. He's exempted Canadian road salt, toilet paper, and some dairy products. But U.S. Trade Representative Jameson Greer still blames Canada for Washington's decision to escalate the trade war and ban Canadian goods like motorcycles and alcoholic beverages. A former Ontario MP could soon be the next leader of the federal Green Party. Mike Morris is the only candidate left in the race. Neera Dukaran announced she was dropping out for personal and family reasons. And Sportsnet has named its new flagship show to replace Hockey Night in Canada. Saturday Night Hockey debuts October 3rd, hosted by Ron McLean. From the Canadian Press, I'm Jason White.
1: 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It makes you feel good. That's Inky Swamba. Yeah! 96.9.

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0: Now this update from the Canadian Press. Retail experts say there'll be a short lag before you see tariff-related price increases on store shelves. Trade experts say the first noticeable signs of the counter tariffs will likely be fewer promotions and less product choice. U.S. President Donald Trump's latest attacks against trade with Canada also include some tariff exemptions. He's exempted Canadian road salt, toilet paper, and some dairy products. But U.S. Trade Representative Jameson Greer still blames Canada for Washington's decision to escalate the trade war and ban Canadian goods like motorcycles and alcoholic beverages. A former Ontario MP could soon be the next leader of the federal Green Party. Mike Morris is the only candidate left in the race. Neera Dukaran announced she was dropping out for personal and family reasons. And Sportsnet has named its new flagship show to replace Hockey Night in Canada. Saturday Night Hockey debuts October 3rd, hosted by Ron McLean. From the Canadian Press, I'm Jason White.
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0: Now this update from the Canadian Press. Retail experts say there'll be a short lag before you see tariff-related price increases on store shelves. Trade experts say the first noticeable signs of the counter tariffs will likely be fewer promotions and less product choice. U.S. President Donald Trump's latest attacks against trade with Canada also include some tariff exemptions. He's exempted Canadian road salt, toilet paper, and some dairy products. But U.S. Trade Representative Jameson Greer still blames Canada for Washington's decision to escalate the trade war and ban Canadian goods like motorcycles and alcoholic beverages. A former Ontario MP could soon be the next leader of the federal Green Party. Mike Morris is the only candidate left in the race. Neera Dukaran announced she was dropping out for personal and family reasons. And Sportsnet has named its new flagship show to replace Hockey Night in Canada. Saturday Night Hockey debuts October 3rd, hosted by Ron McLean. From the Canadian Press, I'm Jason White.
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4: He's characterized by his curly, light brown hair and wide, expressive eyes. He's usually soft-spoken and seems to play sensitive, nerdy, or naive characters, but Michael Cera happens to be one talented actor born in Brampton, Ontario. Quoted on IMDb as saying, "I'm not trying to make great art." He has done nothing but that in his exemplary career that started with his love of repeatedly watching the movie Ghostbusters at a tender age. This gave way to the development of an interest that culminated into an acting career which started out in 2003, according to the Canadian Encyclopedia. Cera is big on family time and he spent his time between the cities of Brampton and Los Angeles so he could be with his family. This includes his two siblings, Jordan and Molly. His interest in acting when he took classes involved improvisation. He has also made features and appearances on commercials and TV. According to Rotten Tomatoes, some movies he's popularly known for are Arrested Development, which was released in 2003, Juno in 2007, and Youth in Revolt in 2009.

0: titled True That, and he recorded and mixed it all by himself. With upcoming movies coming in, I'm sure we're yet to see the best of Michael Cera. Oh Canada, I'm Olusola Adeogun celebrating Michael Cera on 96.9 Radio Humber.
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0: Keep it going all night. Yeah, we're doing all right.
1: Now this update from the Canadian press. Retail experts say it should be a short while before you see tariffs sending up prices on store shelves. The Retail Council of Canada says stores will work through existing inventory before they begin stocking the newly tariffed, more expensive products. An economist doubts that new U.S. import bans on certain Canadian goods will have much effect on either country. Stephen Brown with Capital Economics says Washington's new import bans will apply to less than 1% of U.S. imports or Canada's exports. A potentially historic El Nino is poised to delay the start of sweater weather across much of the country. The Weather Network's fall forecast suggests September and October will trend milder and drier than normal. And two more astronauts from this year's Artemis II moonshot mission are hanging up their spacesuits. Artemis II commander Reid Wiseman and pilot Victor Glover will no longer serve as active astronauts. Jeremy Hansen retired from the Canadian Space Agency in July. From the Canadian press, I'm Jason White.
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0: Now this update from the Canadian Press. Retail experts say it should be a short while before you see tariffs sending up prices on store shelves. The Retail Council of Canada says stores will work through existing inventory before they begin stocking the newly tariffed, more expensive products. An economist doubts that new U.S. import bans on certain Canadian goods will have much effect on either country. Stephen Brown with Capital Economics says Washington's new import bans will apply to less than 1% of U.S. imports or Canada's exports. A potentially historic El Nino is poised to delay the start of sweater weather across much of the country. The Weather Network's fall forecast suggests September and October will trend milder and drier than normal. And two more astronauts from this year's Artemis II moonshot mission are hanging up their spacesuits. Artemis II commander Reid Wiseman and pilot Victor Glover will no longer serve as active astronauts. Jeremy Hansen retired from the Canadian Space Agency in July. From the Canadian Press, I'm Jason White.
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0: Now this update from the Canadian Press. Retail experts say it should be a short while before you see tariffs sending up prices on store shelves. The Retail Council of Canada says stores will work through existing inventory before they begin stocking the newly tariffed, more expensive products. An economist doubts that new U.S. import bans on certain Canadian goods will have much effect on either country. Stephen Brown with Capital Economics says Washington's new import bans will apply to less than 1% of U.S. imports or Canada's exports. A potentially historic El Nino is poised to delay the start of sweater weather across much of the country. The Weather Network's fall forecast suggests September and October will trend milder and drier than normal. And two more astronauts from this year's Artemis II moonshot mission are hanging up their spacesuits. Artemis II commander Reid Wiseman and pilot Victor Glover will no longer serve as active astronauts. Jeremy Hansen retired from the Canadian Space Agency in July. From the Canadian Press, I'm Jason White.
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5: 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Living in the GTA, you never know what kind of talent emerges from right under your nose. The same applies to Canadian jazz group Bad Bad Not Good, who formed while they were studying jazz music at Humber College Lakeshore campus. Musicians Matthew Tavares on keys,

0: Bad Bad Not Good for a Jam Session, which can also be seen on YouTube and got a lot of attention from hip-hop fans. Between their career finally taking off and releasing their next two albums, BBNG 2 and 3, the collaborations with other huge artists and music piled up more and more, with legends like Ghostface Killa, Bootsy Collins, Snoop Dogg, and much more. Saxophonist Leland Whitty, who also played in their early sessions, would eventually join the group permanently as well. In an interview with Grammy Pro, Bad Bad Not Good saw these experiences as a way to develop their production and songwriting skills in addition to their already great jazz chops, and that growth culminated in their latest release, 4. This album was very well received and pushed the group to new heights in exploring jazz and the many things one can do with the genre in this age of music. And to that, I say, oh Canada. I'm Javon Anderson celebrating Bad Bad Not Good on 96.9 Radio Humber.
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I'm Andrew Sabino from Radio Humber's graduating class of 2023. 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

0: this update from the Canadian Press. Canada's retaliatory tariffs will likely hit fast-selling products first. Western University business professor Andrea Schotter adds some businesses may eat part of that cost, reducing the resulting price increases on store shelves. An economist thinks some of the U.S. tariff exemptions on Canadian items may be because of their importance in building data centers. Stephen Brown with Capital Economics points to switchgear assemblies and cement, both of which play a role in the construction of the facilities powering artificial intelligence. Parti Québécois leader Paul St-Pierre Plamondon says he would push ahead with a sovereignty referendum, even without a majority government. He's still urging voters to give the PQs a majority for greater freedom to act on issues like health, education, and homelessness. And Penelope Cruz, Michelle Yeoh, and John Malkovich are among the stars expected to attend this year's Toronto International Film Festival. The 51st edition of the festival gets underway tomorrow. From the Canadian Press, I'm Jason White.
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embraced by the Humber River and the sounds of the Arboretum, on the traditional and treaty lands of the Mississaugas of the Credit. Rooted in history, connected to the future, this is CKHC 96.9 Radio Humber.

0: Now this update from the Canadian Press. Canada's retaliatory tariffs will likely hit fast-selling products first. Western University business professor Andrea Schotter adds some businesses may eat part of that cost, reducing the resulting price increases on store shelves. An economist thinks some of the U.S. tariff exemptions on Canadian items may be because of their importance in building data centers. Stephen Brown with Capital Economics points to switchgear assemblies and cement, both of which play a role in the construction of the facilities powering artificial intelligence. Parti Québécois leader Paul St-Pierre Plamondon says he would push ahead with a sovereignty referendum, even without a majority government. He's still urging voters to give the PQs a majority for greater freedom to act on issues like health, education, and homelessness. And Penelope Cruz, Michelle Yeoh, and John Malkovich are among the stars expected to attend this year's Toronto International Film Festival. The 51st edition of the festival gets underway tomorrow. From the Canadian Press, I'm Jason White.
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0: now this update from the Canadian Press. Canada's retaliatory tariffs will likely hit fast-selling products first. Western University business professor Andrea Schotter adds some businesses may eat part of that cost, reducing the resulting price increases on store shelves. An economist thinks some of the U.S. tariff exemptions on Canadian items may be because of their importance in building data centers. Stephen Brown with Capital Economics points to switchgear assemblies and cement, both of which play a role in the construction of the facilities powering artificial intelligence. Parti Québécois leader Paul St-Pierre Plamondon says he would push ahead with a sovereignty referendum, even without a majority government. He's still urging voters to give the PQs a majority for greater freedom to act on issues like health, education, and homelessness. And Penelope Cruz, Michelle Yeoh, and John Malkovich are among the stars expected to attend this year's Toronto International Film Festival. The 51st edition of the festival gets underway tomorrow. From the Canadian Press, I'm Jason Wide.
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4: If you're a sports fan, then you're probably familiar with this sound. The Fox 40 whistle. Ron Foxcroft, founder of Foxcroft International, Hamilton, Ontario, used to referee basketball games as a teen. In one particular incident, he found himself let down by a key piece of equipment, his whistle. He often found himself blowing a whistle, but not loud enough to sound over a crowd. One famous incident where Foxcroft found himself let down by his whistle was during the Montreal Olympics basketball final. When he saw a violation take place and blew his whistle, it failed to sound. Foxcroft, eager to solve this problem, went to a plastic company looking for a better whistle. He enlisted the help of Chuck Shepard, and they began to work on the design. What makes the Fox 40 whistle different from ordinary whistles is the fact that it's P-less. Using an ordinary whistle could result in jamming, dirt, and clogging due to saliva, but the Fox 40 doesn't have this

0: an issue with his whistle several years ago, referees would still be using the old whistle design today. The 40 in Fox 40 refers to the frequency input before the triple chamber design. So next time you see somebody using an old whistle to referee a game, tell them to pick up a Fox 40 whistle instead. Oh Canada, I'm Brennan Thompson on 96.9 Radio Humber.
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0: Now this update from the Canadian press. The European Union's ambassador to Canada says the bloc is crafting a new partnership with Ottawa unlike anything that currently exists. Genevieve Tootes describes it as something unique that won't look exactly like the arrangements the EU currently has with countries like Switzerland, Norway, and the UK. Prime Minister Mark Carney is set to address the European Parliament next week. An economics professor says store prices on U.S. imports are unlikely to come back down, even if tariffs are removed. Canadian pump prices are creeping higher as the fighting escalates in the Middle East. The high-demand summer driving season winds down after Labor Day, and refineries will soon switch to producing cheaper winter fuels. Average asking rents for homes in Canada have fallen by nearly 5% from a year ago. And the United Nations Atomic Watchdog Board has reported Iran to the Security Council for the first time in 20 years. It's because of the country's failure to cooperate in a long-running investigation into uranium traces detected by inspectors at various undeclared sites in Iran. From the Canadian press, I'm Hannah Stolz.
1: You've got to take a break. 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Homework is still gonna be there, so hang out with Radio Humber.

0: Now this update from the Canadian press. The European Union's ambassador to Canada says the bloc is crafting a new partnership with Ottawa unlike anything that currently exists. Genevieve Tootes describes it as something unique that won't look exactly like the arrangements the EU currently has with countries like Switzerland, Norway, and the UK. Prime Minister Mark Carney is set to address the European Parliament next week. An economics professor says store prices on U.S. imports are unlikely to come back down, even if tariffs are removed. Canadian pump prices are creeping higher as the fighting escalates in the Middle East. The high-demand summer driving season winds down after Labor Day, and refineries will soon switch to producing cheaper winter fuels. Average asking rents for homes in Canada have fallen by nearly 5% from a year ago. And the United Nations Atomic Watchdog Board has reported Iran to the Security Council for the first time in 20 years. It's because of the country's failure to cooperate in a long-running investigation into uranium traces detected by inspectors at various undeclared sites in Iran. From the Canadian press, I'm Hannah Stolz.
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It feels like just a couple of years ago, I was where you are. It was bit longer than a couple of years ago, but look at you with the fate of the radio industry in the palms of your hands. Make sure you have a lot of fun with it, okay? 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

0: now this update from the Canadian press. The European Union's ambassador to Canada says the bloc is crafting a new partnership with Ottawa unlike anything that currently exists. Genevieve Toots describes it as something unique that won't look exactly like the arrangements the EU currently has with countries like Switzerland, Norway, and the UK. Prime Minister Mark Carney is set to address the European Parliament next week. An economics professor says store prices on U.S. imports are unlikely to come back down, even if tariffs are removed. Canadian pump prices are creeping higher as the fighting escalates in the Middle East. The high-demand summer driving season winds down after Labor Day, and refineries will soon switch to producing cheaper winter fuels. Average asking rents for homes in Canada have fallen by nearly 5% from a year ago. And the United Nations Atomic Watchdog Board has reported Iran to the Security Council for the first time in 20 years. It's because of the country's failure to cooperate in a long-running investigation into uranium traces detected by inspectors at various undeclared sites in Iran. From the Canadian Press, I'm Hannah Stolz.
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4: Isn't it amazing anything's accomplished when the little sensation gets in your way? Not one ambition whispering over your shoulder. Isn't it amazing you can do anything? That lyric is taken from the song Fireworks by The Tragically Hip, and what they've accomplished is nothing short of amazing. The Hip formed in Kingston in 83 and took their name from a skit in the movie Elephant Parts. The Hip rose to popularity almost instantly with classics like Blow It High Dough, New Orleans Is Sinking, and Little Bones. The group's third album, Fully Completely, released in 92, was groundbreaking. According to their website, the album formed a trend that The Hip would continue on every album they've since released, capturing lyrics about Canada's cultural history, from war to famous hockey games to the small town of Bob Cajun. The Hip's albums cover it all.
5: That night in Toronto.
4: Canada is a country that lives with the fear of becoming Americanized. The Hip is a band that has assisted in creating something that Canadians can come together and call their own. However, bands don't just become famous based on their music alone. There has to be that spark, that special something, and his name is Gord Downey. Gord Downey's onstage performance is undoubtedly one of the best. He dances, he sings, sometimes screams, and he always tells a story. Their lyrics are poetic, they're beautiful and unique. They make you feel, and through their set list, they touch on every emotion. If you are lucky enough to see The Tragically Hip live, you will not soon forget their performance. The Hip provide, for many, Canadian identification. For more information on The Tragically Hip, you can go to www.thehip.com. 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

0: Now this update from the Canadian press. The European Union's envoy to Canada says a unique new partnership with the country is forming ahead of Prime Minister Mark Carney's speech. He's going to address the European Parliament in France next week. Retail experts are expecting tariff price hikes to take time before hitting the shelves. Items with a shorter shelf life and other fast-selling products will likely see prices rise first, followed by durable goods with a slower turnover. A Quebec-based recreational vehicle manufacturer is among the Canadian companies facing the impact of the latest U.S. tariffs. The BC forestry sector says the industry is at a breaking point in a letter to Premier David Eby. The groups acknowledge that international trade pressures are beyond the Premier's control, but say many challenges are homegrown. The Great Outdoors Comedy Festival has postponed its Mississauga, Ontario event featuring comedian John Mulaney. And the Buffalo Bills will have both O Canada and the Star Spangled Banner be performed before its September 17th home opener against the Detroit Lions. From the Canadian Press, I'm Hannah Stoles.
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0: Now this update from the Canadian Press. The European Union's envoy to Canada says a unique new partnership with the country is forming ahead of Prime Minister Mark Carney's speech. He's going to address the European Parliament in France next week. Retail experts are expecting tariff price hikes to take time before hitting the shelves. Items with a shorter shelf life and other fast-selling products will likely see prices rise first, followed by durable goods with a slower turnover. A Quebec-based recreational vehicle manufacturer is among the Canadian companies facing the impact of the latest U.S. tariffs. The BC forestry sector says the industry is at a breaking point in a letter to Premier David Eby. The groups acknowledge that international trade pressures are beyond the Premier's control, but say many challenges are homegrown. The Great Outdoors Comedy Festival has postponed its Mississauga, Ontario event featuring comedian John Mulaney. And the Buffalo Bills will have both O Canada and the Star-Spangled Banner be performed before its September 17th home opener against the Detroit Lions. From the Canadian Press, I'm Hannah Stolz.
1: 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It's George Strombolopoulos. I used to be on this radio station that you're listening to right now. I am a Humber grad, and you are listening to 96.9 Radio Humber.

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0: Now this update from the Canadian Press. The European Union's envoy to Canada says a unique new partnership with the country is forming ahead of Prime Minister Mark Carney's speech. He's going to address the European Parliament in France next week. Retail experts are expecting tariff price hikes to take time before hitting the shelves. Items with a shorter shelf life and other fast-selling products will likely see prices rise first, followed by durable goods with a slower turnover. A Quebec-based recreational vehicle manufacturer is among the Canadian companies facing the impact of the latest U.S. tariffs. The BC forestry sector says the industry is at a breaking point in a letter to Premier David Eby. The groups acknowledge that international trade pressures are beyond the Premier's control, but say many challenges are homegrown. The Great Outdoors Comedy Festival has postponed its Mississauga, Ontario event featuring comedian John Mulaney. And the Buffalo Bills will have both O Canada and the Star Spangled Banner be performed before its September 17th home opener against the Detroit Lions. From the Canadian Press, I'm Hannah Stolz.
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1: One of the most successful Native Canadians that Canada has ever seen in the NHL is a man by the name of Ted Nolan. Ted Nolan was born on the Garden River First Nation Reserve just outside of Sault Ste. Marie, Ontario. Nolan was a member of the First Nations Ojibwe tribe. He was a hard-nosed competitor for 2 years with the hometown Sioux Greyhounds of the OHA and was chosen 78th overall by the Detroit Red Wings at the 1978 amateur draft. He played for 3 years in the minors before scoring 17 points in 41 games as a rookie with the Red Wings in 1981-82. He played briefly in Detroit 2 years, but was mostly a regular on the AHL's Adirondack Red Wings during this time. He joined the Buffalo Sabres organization in 84-85 and was an important player for the Rochester Americans farm team. He never actually played for the parent club, but he was always known as an excellent motivational speaker. He traveled coast to coast to address Native Canadians on the importance of rising above racial taunts and believing in themselves. He returned home to coach the Sioux Greyhounds of the OHL in 1988 and enrolled in Lake Superior State to study business administration. He gained a solid reputation in the Sioux and was named the OHL Coach of the Year in 1991 and helped the franchise win its first Memorial Cup in 1993. He reached the NHL in 1994-95 as an assistant coach with the Hartford Whalers. He then coached the Buffalo Sabres for 2 years and was presented with the Jack Adams Award in 1997 as Coach of the Year after leading the club to a 40-win season. A nasty contract dispute followed, and Nolan was replaced by Lindy Ruff the following year as Buffalo's bench boss. To this day, many people still say that Ted Nolan was given the shaft simply because of his Native heritage. In 2006, he is now Director of Hockey Operations and Head Coach for the Moncton Wildcats, who host this year's 2006 Memorial Cup. For O Canada, I'm Chris Boisneau on 96.9 Radio Humber.
2: Hey, what's going on? 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I used to be on this radio station that you're listening to right now. I am a Humber grad, and you are listening to 96.9 Radio Humber.

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0: Now this update from the Canadian Press. Economists say new U.S. tariffs and trade restrictions on Canadian goods are unlikely to significantly affect Canadian economic growth in the near term. They say the shift in tariff focus will reinforce concerns about U.S. market access. A new partnership with the EU may be the focus of Prime Minister Mark Carney's speech to the European Parliament next week. The European Union's ambassador to Canada, Genevieve Toots, says they're making a unique partnership unlike any that currently exist. U.S. President Donald Trump says surging oil prices from the Iran war likely won't come down until after the midterm election. New Brunswick lawmaker Megan Mitten is entering the race to lead the provincial Green Party. Toronto officials say the city has received a damage report from the owners of Rogers Stadium after last week's storm. AC/DC is expected to play a sold-out concert at the stadium next week. And four-time Stanley Cup winner and former Montreal Canadiens winger Andre Pronovo has died at 90. From the Canadian Press, I'm Hannah Stoles.
1: I've been studying in this library for hours. I'm so bored. Okay, maybe just a little Radio Humber. Whoa, 96.9 Radio Humber.

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0: Now this update from the Canadian Press. Economists say new U.S. tariffs and trade restrictions on Canadian goods are unlikely to significantly affect Canadian economic growth in the near term. They say the shift in tariff focus will reinforce concerns about U.S. market access. A new partnership with the EU may be the focus of Prime Minister Mark Carney's speech to the European Parliament next week. The European Union's ambassador to Canada, Genevieve Toots, says they're making a unique partnership unlike any that currently exist. U.S. President Donald Trump says surging oil prices from the Iran war likely won't come down until after the midterm election. New Brunswick lawmaker Megan Mitten is entering the race to lead the provincial Green Party. Toronto officials say the city has received a damage report from the owners of Rogers Stadium after last week's storm. AC/DC is expected to play a sold-out concert at the stadium next week. And four-time Stanley Cup winner and former Montreal Canadiens winger Andre Pronovo has died at 90. From the Canadian Press, I'm Hannah Stoles.
1: 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Radio Humber.

0: Now this update from the Canadian Press. Economists say new U.S. tariffs and trade restrictions on Canadian goods are unlikely to significantly affect Canadian economic growth in the near term. They say the shift in tariff focus will reinforce concerns about U.S. market access. A new partnership with the EU may be the focus of Prime Minister Mark Carney's speech to the European Parliament next week. The European Union's ambassador to Canada, Genevieve Toots, says they're making a unique partnership unlike any that currently exist. U.S. President Donald Trump says surging oil prices from the Iran war likely won't come down until after the midterm election. New Brunswick lawmaker Megan Mitten is entering the race to lead the provincial Green Party. Toronto officials say the city has received a damage report from the owners of Rogers Stadium after last week's storm. AC/DC is expected to play a sold-out concert at the stadium next week. And four-time Stanley Cup winner and former Montreal Canadiens winger Andre Pronovo has died at 90. From the Canadian Press, I'm Hannah Stolz.
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2: Some people say that rock and roll is dead, but these guys don't think so. While attending high school in 2006, Luke Bentham, Kyle Fisher, and Dave Nardi formed The Dirty Nil in the small town of Dundas, Ontario, just outside of Hamilton. The band spent the next 5 years playing and writing and honing in on their own sound. It was in 2011, after the release of their EP and debut music video, when the band started to gain a reputation for putting on one heck of a live show. Two more EPs and a split 7-inch later led to their staple release to date, Smite. Five tracks of pure rock and roll in February 2014. This release saw their third music video for the opening track, Nicotine, and in summer 2015, they got the chance to be on the Vans Warped Tour. Shortly after Warped Tour, The Dirty Nil were signed to Dynalone Records, and they'll put out the band's first ever full-length LP, Higher Power, on February 27th, 2016. Dynalone Records released the album's opening track and single, No Weaknesses, in September 2015, after announcing the band's signing.

0: January 2016 sees the Dirty Nil tour the UK and Germany for the first time, and they're only going up from here. Oh Canada, I'm Stan Musial, celebrating the Dirty Nil on 96.9 Radio Humber.
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I'm William Steele from Radio Humber's graduating class of 2026, and this is CKHC-FM, 96.9 Toronto. 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

0: From the National Newsroom of the Canadian Press, I'm Hannah Stoles. Canada's counter-tariffs on imported U.S. goods are widely expected to lead to price increases on store shelves. Beverly LaFemme, an economics professor at Queen's University, says once those higher prices kick in, they're unlikely to be lowered, even if tariffs are removed. She says once higher prices become entrenched, it could lead to higher inflation in Canada.
1: The problem with these kinds of tariffs is that once prices go up, they don't tend to fall back down. That's kind of problematic when we think about the effect on long-term inflation or the long-term effects on the Canadian consumer.
0: She says tariffs are a regressive type of tax that end up hurting lower-income families most. The European Union's ambassador to Canada says the bloc is crafting a new partnership with Ottawa, unlike anything that already exists. Genevieve Toots says this is what Prime Minister Mark Carney referred to last month when he said he was pursuing a much stronger and deeper security and economic partnership with the EU. She says this will be something unique that won't look exactly like arrangements the EU has with neighbors like Switzerland and Norway.
2: We have done a lot so far. We, in June, remember, signed the Security and Defence Partnership. So the idea is to go further in the integration on substance and on the way we are working together. So the first reflection will be on substance. What do we want to do together? Where do we want to cooperate more?
0: Carney will address the European Parliament in France next week in what Toots says was an exceptional invitation to a non-European leader. Fuel prices tend to ease off at around this time of year, but one industry expert says drivers should expect no such relief this time. Patrick DeHaan is head of petroleum analysis at price tracking website GasBuddy.com. He says diesel prices are also seeing a surge at a particularly bad time.
3: It will be a cost that slowly gets trickled down from logistics. Supply chains will be passing that along. So that certainly could reignite inflation across the country in the weeks ahead at the worst potential times as farmers are now getting out into their fields.
0: Escalating tensions in the Middle East and in Russia are pushing international crude prices above 100 US a barrel. Artificial Intelligence Minister Evan Solomon says the government is closely following the situation at Anthropic after a researcher quit over safety fears. He says such warnings aren't new and points to the Liberal government's efforts to introduce regulatory measures in privacy legislation. Solomon says there are both regulatory and technical solutions to the dangers posed by AI, and the government is also working with other countries on ways to protect citizens. A potentially historic El Niño is poised to delay the start of sweater weather across much of the country. The Weather Network's fall forecast suggests September and October will trend milder and drier than normal. And four-time Stanley Cup winner and former Montreal Canadian winger Andre Provenot has died at 90. The Canadians say he died Tuesday, with the cause of death not disclosed. This is the Canadian Press. In sports, the Toronto Blue Jays are closing out their three-game series against the Athletics in Sacramento. Toronto is chasing the Cleveland Guardians in the American League wildcard race. The Guardians are in Baltimore. Cleveland starts the day with a one-game lead on the Blue Jays. Alex Formenton is returning to the NHL on a one-year deal with the Edmonton Oilers. He was one of five players from Canada's 2018 World Junior team who was acquitted on sexual assault charges in London, Ontario. The NHL reinstated the players last year. Football fans are counting down the hours until the NFL's regular season opener. The New England Patriots are in Seattle to play the reigning Super Bowl champion Seahawks. And two members of the Saskatchewan Roughriders are being rewarded for their strong play last weekend. Quarterback Trevor Harris and receiver Dell Duncan Busby are CFL Players of the Week. They helped the Riders to an overtime victory over Winnipeg. The other Player of the Week nod goes to Montreal linebacker Tyrese Beverett. From the Canadian Press, I'm Hannah Stoles.
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0: Now this update from the Canadian Press. Canada's counter-tariffs on imported U.S. goods are widely expected to lead to price increases on store shelves. An economics professor at Queen's University says once those higher prices kick in, they're unlikely to be lowered even if tariffs are removed. The European Union's ambassador to Canada says the bloc is crafting a new partnership with Ottawa, unlike anything that already exists. Fuel prices tend to ease off at around this time of year, but one industry expert says drivers should expect no such relief this time. Escalating tensions in the Middle East and in Russia are pushing international crude prices above $100 a barrel. Artificial Intelligence Minister Evan Solomon says the government is closely following the situation at Anthropic after a researcher quit over safety fears. A potentially historic El Niño is poised to delay the start of sweater weather across much of the country. And four-time Stanley Cup winner and former Montreal Canadiens winger Andre Provenot has died at 90. From the Canadian Press, I'm Hannah Stoles.
1: I wish for a station that plays only Canadian music. Your

0: Now this update from the Canadian Press. Canada's counter-tariffs on imported U.S. goods are widely expected to lead to price increases on store shelves. An economics professor at Queen's University says once those higher prices kick in, they're unlikely to be lowered even if tariffs are removed. The European Union's ambassador to Canada says the bloc is crafting a new partnership with Ottawa, unlike anything that already exists. Fuel prices tend to ease off at around this time of year, but one industry expert says drivers should expect no such relief this time. Escalating tensions in the Middle East and in Russia are pushing international crude prices above $100 a barrel. Artificial Intelligence Minister Evan Solomon says the government is closely following the situation at Anthropic after a researcher quit over safety fears. A potentially historic El Niño is poised to delay the start of sweater weather across much of the country. And four-time Stanley Cup winner and former Montreal Canadiens winger Andre Provenot has died at 90. From the Canadian Press, I'm Hannah Stolz.
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this update from the Canadian Press. Canada's counter-tariffs on imported U.S. goods are widely expected to lead to price increases on store shelves. An economics professor at Queen's University says once those higher prices kick in, they're unlikely to be lowered even if tariffs are removed. The European Union's ambassador to Canada says the bloc is crafting a new partnership with Ottawa, unlike anything that already exists. Fuel prices tend to ease off at around this time of year, but one industry expert says drivers should expect no such relief this time. Escalating tensions in the Middle East and in Russia are pushing international crude prices above $100 a barrel. Artificial Intelligence Minister Evan Solomon says the government is closely following the situation at Anthropic after a researcher quit over safety fears. A potentially historic El Niño is poised to delay the start of sweater weather across much of the country. And four-time Stanley Cup winner and former Montreal Canadiens winger Andre Provenot has

0: This is Dan Shulman. 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
5: You can find it in your pocket, wallet, and on the ground, the Canadian Loonie. A few years ago, one particular Loonie got a lot of attention. The 2002 Winter Olympic Games at Salt Lake City is when the legend of the Lucky Loonie began. Trent Evans, a Canadian ice maker at the Games, had buried the coin under the hockey rink at Center Ice. Now, Evans didn't place this loonie there for good luck. The original reason for having the dollar at center ice was to help in the puck drop. The center ice at Salt Lake had a huge logo on it and was missing the customary circle used by referees as a target for the puck. So, Evans needed some kind of a dot as an alternative, and the Canadian loonie served well. What he didn't realize was what came next.
6: The gold medal game, folks. Salt Lake City 2002 is underway. He scores, and that makes it 5-2 Canada. Surely, that's got to be it. Gold medal, Canada.
5: Both men's and women's hockey teams won the gold medal for Canada. It had been 50 years since the last time the Canadian men had won the gold medal. After the games, Wayne Gretzky dug up the coin and gave it to the Hockey Hall of Fame. At the 2010 Vancouver Games, the Lucky Loonie was put on display for people to go and touch and rub good luck on the coin and to the Canadian athletes. Needless to say, both teams had done it again. Back-to-back gold medals for the Canadian hockey teams. The Lucky Loonie. Oh, Canada, I'm Lisa Pyville, 96.9 Radio Humber.
7: Radio Humber broadcasts from within the traditional and treaty lands of the Mississaugas of the Credit. Known as Adobegoke, the place of the alders in Michisaugeag language, the region is uniquely situated along the Humber River watershed, which historically provided an integral connection for the Anishinaabe, Haudenosaunee, and Wyandot peoples between the Ontario Lakeshore and the Lake Simcoe Georgian Bay regions. Now home to people of numerous nations, Adobegoke continues to provide a vital source of interconnection for all.
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I'm Brady Kavanaugh from Radio Humber's graduating class of 2024, and this is CKHCFM 96.9 Toronto. 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

0: the National Newsroom of the Canadian Press, I'm Hannah Stolz. Finance Minister François-Philippe Champagne says Canada's response to new U.S. tariffs was very measured, and while Canada didn't start this conflict, it did have to respond. Economists don't expect the new U.S. tariffs and import bans to put a dent in Canada's growth in the near future. BMO economist Doug Porter says the direction Canada is heading in is the bigger problem, and there could be growth cuts in the future if the relationship deteriorates. Artificial Intelligence Minister Evan Solomon says the government is closely following the situation at Anthropic after a researcher, who resigned from the company yesterday, said people in the industry fear AI could kill us all. Solomon responded to the idea today while speaking at an event in Edmonton to launch a new initiative to boost AI literacy among Canadians.
1: We have followed this situation since this ministry started, with the number one goal of protecting Canadians first, protecting our kids, our privacy, our personal data, protecting our critical infrastructure, protecting our sovereignty.
0: This comes after he announced new voluntary principles for building data centers in Canada last week, a move that followed growing backlash to data centers across the country. A former Ontario MP is the only candidate left in the federal Green Party's leadership race. As Canadian Press reporter Jason White explains, the only other candidate dropped out.
2: Neera Dukaran has withdrawn from the contest for personal and family reasons. That leaves former Kitchener Centre MP Mike Morris as the last candidate standing. He's issued a statement thanking Dukaran for running. He says he's now awaiting word from the party about the next steps in his leadership bid.
0: He was elected in Kitchener Centre in 2021, but lost the last federal election to a Conservative candidate by fewer than 400 votes. The BC forestry sector says the industry is at a breaking point in a letter to Premier David Eby. It acknowledges that international trade pressures are beyond the Premier's control, but says many challenges are also homegrown. And Sportsnet has named its new flagship show Saturday Night Hockey, replacing Hockey Night in Canada, with familiar faces on the panel and some notable absences.
3: The change comes right after Sportsnet and CBC ended their 12-year sub-licensing agreement, ending NHL broadcasts on the public broadcaster after last season. CBC retains the rights to the Hockey Night in Canada brand. Saturday Night Hockey debuts October 3rd, hosted by Ron McLean with Kevin Bieksa, Elliot Friedman, and Colby Armstrong on the panel. The October 3rd debut features four games involving all seven Canadian teams. The network also unveiled its NHL schedule for the 2026-27 season, which features more than 550 games as Sportsnet lifts 150 regional blackouts. Sportsnet will also broadcast the NHL's marquee events, including the Heritage Classic, Winter Classic, All-Star Weekend, and Stadium Series. John Kennedy, The Canadian Press, Toronto.
0: This is The Canadian Press. In sports, the Toronto Blue Jays are closing out their three-game series against the Athletics in Sacramento. Toronto is chasing the Cleveland Guardians in the American League wildcard race. The Guardians are in Baltimore. Cleveland starts the day with a one-game lead on the Blue Jays. Alex Formenton is returning to the NHL on a one-year deal with the Edmonton Oilers. He was one of five players from Canada's 2018 World Junior team who was acquitted on sexual assault charges in London, Ontario. The NHL reinstated the players last year. Football fans are counting down the hours until the NFL's regular season opener. The New England Patriots are in Seattle to play the reigning Super Bowl champion Seahawks. And two members of the Saskatchewan Roughriders are being rewarded for their strong play last weekend. Quarterback Trevor Harris and receiver Dell Duncan Busby are CFL Players of the Week. They helped the Riders to an overtime victory over Winnipeg. The other Player of the Week nod goes to Montreal linebacker Tyrese Beverett. From the Canadian Press, I'm Hannah Stolz.
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0: Now this update from the Canadian press. Finance Minister François-Philippe Champagne says Canada's response to the new U.S. tariffs was very measured, and while Canada didn't start this conflict, it did have to respond. Economists don't expect the new U.S. tariffs and import bans to put a dent in Canada's growth in the near future. BMO economist Doug Porter says the direction Canada is heading in is the bigger problem, and there could be growth cuts in the future if the relationship keeps deteriorating. AI Minister Evan Solomon says the government is closely following the situation at Anthropic after a researcher, who resigned from the company, said people in the industry fear AI could kill us all. The BC forestry sector says the industry is at a breaking point in a letter to Premier David Eby. It acknowledges that international trade pressures are beyond the Premier's control, but say many challenges are homegrown. And Sportsnet has named its new flagship show Saturday Night Hockey, replacing Hockey Night in Canada. From the Canadian Press, I'm Hannah Stoles.
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0: now this update from the Canadian press. Finance Minister François-Philippe Champagne says Canada's response to the new U.S. tariffs was very measured, and while Canada didn't start this conflict, it did have to respond. Economists don't expect the new U.S. tariffs and import bans to put a dent in Canada's growth in the near future. BMO economist Doug Porter says the direction Canada is heading in is the bigger problem, and there could be growth cuts in the future if the relationship keeps deteriorating. AI Minister Evan Solomon says the government is closely following the situation at Anthropic after a researcher, who resigned from the company, said people in the industry fear AI could kill us all. The BC forestry sector says the industry is at a breaking point in a letter to Premier David Eby. It acknowledges that international trade pressures are beyond the Premier's control, but say many challenges are homegrown. And Sportsnet has named its new flagship show Saturday Night Hockey, replacing Hockey Night in Canada. From the Canadian Press, I'm Hannah Stoles.
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0: Following the situation at Anthropic, after a researcher who resigned from the company said people in the industry fear AI could kill us all. The BC forestry sector says the industry is at a breaking point in a letter to Premier David Eby. It acknowledges that international trade pressures are beyond the Premier's control, but say many challenges are homegrown. And Sportsnet has named its new flagship show Saturday Night Hockey, replacing Hockey Night in Canada. From the Canadian Press, I'm Hannah Stoles.
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2: Nestled between the maritime provinces of New Brunswick and Nova Scotia lies the Bay of Fundy, home to the highest tides in the world and other natural wonders. Over 100 billion tons of water flows through the bay over the course of a single 12-hour tidal cycle, and it boasts a tidal range of roughly 16 meters, almost five times higher than the global average. According to the Mi'kmaq people, the Bay of Fundy's massive tide was created when the legendary Glooskap commanded Beaver to make a dam so he could take a bath. This annoyed the impatient whale, who decided to destroy the dam with his tail. He might still be working on that. The St. John River still changes direction multiple times a day as it meets the Bay of Fundy, a phenomenon known as the reversing falls, or reversing rapids, depending who you ask. Further along the New Brunswick coast, just a short drive from Fundy National Park, you'll find the Hopewell Rocks, a provincial park in their own right. Here you can see the true power and majesty of the Bay of Fundy in action. At low tide, you can walk along the ocean floor with gigantic sea stack rock formations towering up to 12 meters above you. A few hours later, these flowerpot rocks are almost completely submerged. Grab a kayak and go for a paddle in the morning, and come back for a lovely beach walk in the exact same spot in the afternoon. So the next time you find yourself on the East Coast, be sure to visit the Bay of Fundy. What are you waiting for? Oh, Canada. I'm Andrew Gauntz, celebrating the Bay of Fundy on 96.9 Radio Humber.
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I'm Alessandra Carbonaro from Radio Humber's graduating class of 2026, and this is CKHCFM 96.9 Toronto. 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

0: the national newsroom of the Canadian Press, I'm Hannah Stolz. Finance Minister François-Philippe Champagne says Canada's response to new U.S. tariffs was very measured, and while Canada didn't start this conflict, it did have to respond. Economists don't expect the new U.S. tariffs and import bans to put a dent in Canada's growth in the near future. BMO economist Doug Porter says the direction Canada is heading in is the bigger problem, and there could be growth cuts in the future if the relationship deteriorates. Artificial Intelligence Minister Evan Solomon says the government is closely following the situation at Anthropic after a researcher, who resigned from the company yesterday, said people in the industry fear AI could kill us all. Solomon responded to the idea today while speaking at an event in Edmonton to launch a new initiative to boost AI literacy among Canadians.
1: We have followed this situation since this ministry started, with the number one goal of protecting Canadians first, protecting our kids, our privacy, our personal data, protecting our critical infrastructure, protecting our sovereignty.
0: This comes after he announced new voluntary principles for building data centers in Canada last week, a move that followed growing backlash to data centers across the country. A former Ontario MP is the only candidate left in the federal Green Party's leadership race. As Canadian Press reporter Jason White explains, the only other candidate dropped out.
2: Neera Dukaran has withdrawn from the contest for personal and family reasons. That leaves former Kitchener Centre MP Mike Morris as the last candidate standing. He's issued a statement thanking Dukaran for running. He says he's now awaiting word from the party about the next steps in his leadership bid.
0: He was elected in Kitchener Centre in 2021, but lost the last federal election to a Conservative candidate by fewer than 400 votes. The BC forestry sector says the industry is at a breaking point in a letter to Premier David Eby. It acknowledges that international trade pressures are beyond the Premier's control, but says many challenges are also homegrown. And sports